0: 83% of voters surveyed by News Corp believe Anthony Albanese broke an election promise not to alter negative gearing and capital gains tax rules. The widespread public anger has triggered a sharp drop in overall trust in federal Labor. And the Minns government's fuel check blitz has revealed regional parts of the state account for 70% of all price transparency fines. The Southern Tablelands and South Coast recorded the worst compliance with 33 penalties, while the Central Coast topped the state for accuracy. Fair Trading and Better Regulation Minister Anayak Chantavong says inspectors have issued over 270 fines so far.
1: Motorists across New South Wales, wherever they are, must be able to get the best and the fairest price when it comes to filling up their car.
0: Checking finance, and one Australian dollar is currently buying 71.48 US cents.
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0: Hamole Olokuatu has all but cemented his state of origin selection for the Blues. The Seagulls forward destroyed the Tigers during his side's 46-18 win at Magic Round. Manly captain Jake Trbojevic says the Tongan wrecking ball is a certainty to be named by Blues coach Laurie Daly.
3: The way he's gone about his business the last 7-8 weeks, you know, just carrying the ball. You say his stats 250 metres, but I think he's done that for 2 months straight, you know. Phenomenal player. He's really leading us, and yeah, he deserves a jersey, and I have no doubt he'll be there.
0: In last night's other clashes, the Eels fell to the Storm 34-8. North Queensland held on for the win against Sydney 18 points to 12. To Super Rugby action, the Waratahs beat the Fijian Drua 50 points to 35, wins also for the Reds and Hurricanes. And Sydney FC is through to the A-League Men Grand Final after winning their playoff series against Newcastle on penalties. The Sky Blues will cross the Tasman to take on Auckland next weekend. 4 past 10, that's news and sport.
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6: A little bit of a grey day out there today. Should be partly cloudy. A slight chance of a shower through the afternoon and into the early evening. We will have light winds coming in from the north. It's been all around the place today at around 7 k's right now. For tomorrow, 13 degrees overnight, 21 the high, and rain in the forecast. Tuesday, much the same, 15 and 19, and rain again. Partly cloudy for Wednesday and mostly sunny for Thursday. Canada right now, 20 degrees. Quirindi, 18 degrees. Here in Tamworth, 19 and a half degrees. You're up to date. It's 5 past 10.
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That is Tracy Chapman and Fast Car, talking about cars. We're not too far away from the big draw down at Fitzroy for our Shop Local Key Draw, which is happening very shortly. It gets underway at about 10:15, so go down and have a bit of a look. Eight people are going to try a key in the little Yaris, and whoever opens the door gets to keep the car. That's some sort of prize, isn't it? Here's David Bowie. We'll talk with Grizz very shortly. It's 10:30 past 10.

0: haven't joined our Facebook yet? Why not? 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We want to know what you're thinking, so join us. 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
3: Feels like

They are Midland and Drinking Problem. They had another great hit called 40 Gears. Good song that. 21 minutes away past 10, I should say. 21 past 10. We'll be crossing shortly to Grizz down there at Fitzroy to find out how the key draw is going. Here's Susie Quattro and Chris Norman.

0: Norman and Susie Quattro and Stumbling In. On the phone right now, Grizz, the big key's been drawn.
1: It sure has, John, and we've got a very lucky winner in Anne Trafficante. How do you feel, Anne?
2: I'm speechless. I feel like I was going to faint when I saw the lights pop on. I thought, oh my goodness, I cannot believe that I have won a car. It's incredible. And it's got to be the car I've been looking at for about 3 years.
0: Oh, well done.
1: Yeah. Well Johnny, done. She's been looking at this car for the last 3 years. Now she's won one.
0: Oh, well, it's a cheap way to get a car, I guess.
2: But yes, very good way to get a car.
0: And is that car going to replace an old one, or is it a new addition to the family?
2: No, it's going to replace an old car.
0: Oh, wonderful. Congratulations. You've done well.
2: Yeah, I think it's 12 years old. Yeah. Thank you. I'm very happy with it.
1: There you go, Johnny Mac. The car has been won. And Anne is so grateful, and she's had a great time right throughout the whole process. And, John, thanks for crossing to us right down here for the Think Local, Shop Local campaign. It's finally wound up, and the Toyota Yaris Cross has been given away.
0: And got a brand new home. Well done. Thanks, team.
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0: Troubles and How Many One More Times. Van Morrison in there as well with The Bright Side of the Road. Anne will be thinking that now in her brand new Toyota. Oh, she won the car. Good on her. It's 21 minutes away from 11 o'clock. Johnny Mack here through till 12 today.
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They are the Cranberries. They sound a lot like the Coors, don't they? That one, Linger, Naked Eyes in there as well, with always something there to remind me, just on 12 minutes away from 11. Here's Jojo Zepp and the Falcons. This is our match.

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1: It's 11 o'clock. Good morning. I'm Toby Goff. A 26-year-old man has been granted strict conditional bail after leading police on a high-speed pursuit through Sydney's southwest. Officers attempted to pull over a speeding black sedan in Old Guildford around this morning before the vehicle took off. Today Show reporter Nicole Dunn says the chase ended when the driver crashed into a parked car and damaged two others.
2: Both of those vehicles have suffered significant damage. There is still glass all over the road here this morning, and one of the owners of those vehicles has been in to check on his car. Thankfully, no one was injured in this crash, including that 26-year-old offender who will face court in July.
1: Australia's Delta Goodrum has finished in fourth place at the Eurovision Grand Final in Vienna. Bulgarian pop star Dara claimed the ultimate crown, taking out the contest's 70th edition with her upbeat party anthem, Bangaranga. A police investigation is underway after a man's body was found inside a burning home in the state's central west. Emergency services were called to a property at Uma, south of Forbes, to find the house engulfed in flames. Firefighters managed to extinguish the blaze overnight and a crime scene has been established. More than 4,000 police officers have been deployed in London to manage rival mass protests by the far-right and pro-Palestinian groups. 65 arrests were made across the city, with concerns the pro-Palestinian rallies could be increasing anti-Semitic sentiment in the UK. But these protesters have told Sky that's not the case.
3: There is no anti-Semitic undercurrent this march. There are no anti-Semitic undercurrents. There are a very large number of Jewish people on this march.
1: At least 8 people are dead and dozens more injured after a Chinese freight train smashed into a bus in Bangkok. Initial reports suggest the bus became trapped on the tracks during heavy traffic, leaving the oncoming train unable to stop in time. A University of Sydney study has found 14 out of 15 popular Roblox games use tactics like false countdown timers to trick children into spending money. Researchers warn the platform is exploiting loopholes in gambling laws, with nearly all children surveyed admitting they had been scammed. The ACCC is now reviewing the report, while the Australian Classification Board considers introducing mandatory age ratings for online social games. New South Wales property owners could face a new annual levy of up to $623,000 to fund the state's emergency services. A Treasury paper has outlined plans to scrap the existing insurance-based tax, which currently inflates premiums by up to 34%, in favour of a tiered land value tax. In finance, one Australian dollar is buying at 71.47 US cents.
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1: Melbourne Storm has gone back-to-back for the first time since the start of the season with a 38-4 victory over the Eels in Magic Round. It was a scrappy clash from both sides, with the men in purple only managing a 70% completion rate. Coach Craig Bellamy says they need to take the win with a grain of salt.
4: You know, we're fortunate that Parramatta made a fair few errors as well, you know, so... So, as I said, it was a pretty scrappy game, but I was really happy with our defence.
1: In last night's other clashes, the Seagulls destroyed the Tigers 46-18, while the Cowboys pipped the Roosters 18-12. Ukraine's Elena Svitolina has claimed her third Italian Open title, beating world number 3 Coco Gauff in a 3-set final. And Sydney is through to the A-League Men Grand Final after winning their playoff series against the Newcastle Jets. It's 4 past 11. That is the very latest in news and sport.
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7: Very good morning, 11:04 now. Johnny Mac here through till 12. A partly cloudy day, a slight chance of a shower in the late afternoon and could go into the evening as well. We will have light winds. Overnight tonight, 13 degrees, 22 the high for Monday, and rain is in the forecast. Bring it on. And Tuesday as well, 19 and rain. Now they're saying for Wednesday, possible showers, new forecast, you see, and 18 degrees. It should be sunny maybe on Thursday. Oh, I hope it happens. Canada, 20 degrees right now. Quirindi, 19. Here in Tamworth, we're sitting on 21 degrees. You're up to date. It's 5 past 11.
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Doesn't matter, Delta. We think you were the best there anyway. So bad luck, but better luck next time, I guess. You certainly looked spectacular and sung amazingly well. 9:30 past 11. Now, Johnny Mac here as we continue the music on our Maximum Music Weekend. 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

hype them up from the mockers on it by talking about rain. But that's Dragon, and that is rain, and we're due for some tomorrow and the next day and the next day. Isn't that good? 25 past 11 now. Johnny Mac here. Let's keep it rolling. Here's Travis Collins. Good bit of country. This is High Horse.

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88.9. That is Coach Jay and a little girl called Kimba. And somebody that I used to know. One hit wonder, by, as it turns out. I don't think he's had a hit since then. Mind you, that was pretty much a worldwide smash. 23 minutes away from 12 now. Here's one of the great love songs, eh? Percy Sledge. And When a Man Loves a Woman.

0: Two Hearts. Percy Sledge in there as well with When a Man Loves a Woman. 17 minutes away from 12, nearly knock-off time.
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Must have been really hard to learn the words for that song, Beach Baby, Beach Baby. That is first class. It's 10 away from 12. Let's keep it rolling. Our maximum music weekend continues after the news at 12, all the way through to Eurogroove. And then, of course, Sunday Night Hoedown with Dan and Howdy. And that's a great program to listen to.

That is Polar Abdul and Rush Rush. It's just on 6.5 away from 12. This is Johnny Mac. Hope you enjoyed the music this morning. Our maximum music continues right after the news at 12. Till next weekend, have a great week. Stay safe.

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1: It's midday. Good afternoon. I'm Jack Hahn. The Prime Minister has congratulated Delta Goodrum for a top five finish at the 70th Eurovision Song Contest. The praise capping off a wave of nationwide support for Goodrum. Anthony Albanese says the pop icon has cemented herself as a national star.
2: We're all cheering on, watching the coverage as the votes rolled in. And Delta Goodrum, I think, is someone who can be very, very proud of her efforts, and all Australians are proud.
1: The so-called ISIS brides could escape de-radicalisation programs if found not guilty. Two women were arrested at Melbourne Airport, while one was taken into custody in Sydney. They are all currently before the courts. One was released without restriction into Victoria. At least 8 people have been killed and 35 others injured after a freight train smashed into a bus at a railway crossing in Bangkok. The impact triggering a fireball that engulfed the bus and several nearby vehicles, with all of the fatalities confirmed to be bus passengers. There is no word on if tourists are among the casualties or fatalities. A new study is warning that millions of young Australians are being scammed on the internet by gaming platform Roblox. Reporter Toby Goff explains.
3: University of Sydney researchers say the global gaming juggernaut is exposing children as young as 6 to predatory gambling-like practices. The study found 14 out of 15 games on the platform use tactics like fake countdown timers and misleading virtual currencies to trick kids into spending real money. Experts warn the design exploits legal loopholes because players can't cash out their winnings, effectively normalising gambling for minors. The federal government has put Roblox on notice while regulators consider introducing strict mandatory age classifications for online social games. Toby Goff reporting.
1: Also making news, tributes are flowing in Western Australia for a 38-year-old man who was killed by a suspected great white shark off Rottnest Island yesterday. And Australia's peak medical body is urging the communications watchdog to rein in alcohol advertising on television. The Australian Medical Association argues the current free TV code is failing by allowing advertising during sport on weekends when rates of alcohol-related harm peak. Turning to finance, one Australian dollar is currently buying 71 US cents.
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1: Sunday football kicks off in just hours for both major codes in this country. In the AFL, Essendon and Fremantle at the MCG, St Kilda and Richmond at Marvel Stadium, the Eagles and the Giants wrapping up the round. While the Magic Round continues in Brisbane, last night, Tigers coach Benji Marshall fears that Taylan May has been hit with a potentially season-ending injury as his Tigers went down 18-46. Take a listen.
4: Look, I mean, Carlton have obviously only won the one game.
5: Yeah, it's not good. I think it dislocated, so again, he'll have to get a scan, but yeah, could be season.
1: Last night in the AFL, Carlton, a 12-point win over the Western Bulldogs. Dogs coach Luke Beveridge says they went into the game never underestimating the Blues. And in the PGA Championships, Cameron Smith is leading in round 3. He's 2 under par. And that's the latest in news and sport.
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1: Good afternoon, I'm Jack Hahn. Backlash to the budget has become clear today as a news poll reveals most Australians feel the Prime Minister has broken an election promise. Freshwater Strategy has conducted a survey, the majority of respondents revealing they feel lied to by changes to negative gearing and capital gains tax. Nearly half of those surveyed also believe that they will be worse off in this budget. Federal Treasurer Jim Chalmers has told the ABC voters should focus on the substance of the change.
2: We didn't do this to get a bounce in the polls. We did it to get a boost in first-time ownership, particularly among younger Australians who've been locked out. And so this budget is full of hard decisions, not handouts. We've got a global oil shock putting a lot of pressure on people.
1: An unruly passenger has bitten a flight attendant on a plane heading to the United States. The Qantas service from Melbourne to Dallas was forced to divert to Tahiti to drop the man off. Local police are now investigating while the man has been banned from all future flights on Qantas. The service has resumed to the United States. Police suspect a man may have met foul play after his body was discovered at the bottom of an apartment complex. The 44-year-old could not be brought back to life after falling several metres. Officers have been told that shouting was heard before the fall, and a crime scene is now being declared at the Castle Hill unit in Sydney's northwest. 65 people have been arrested in clashes between far-right and pro-Palestinian protesters in London. More than 4,000 police officers have been deployed to manage the crowd of tens of thousands with concerns it could be increasing anti-Jewish sentiment in the country. But this demonstrator has told Sky News that could not be further from the truth.
3: Hundreds, if not thousands, of Jewish speakers. That has been the case on every single demonstration that we've organised. Today there are multiple Jewish speakers, including an 88-year-old Holocaust survivor.
1: Australia's Delta Goodrum has finished in fourth place at the Eurovision Grand Final in Vienna. This Delta fan flew all the way to Vienna for this year's event. He's told the Today Show Australia's chances are the highest they'd ever been.
4: We've been waiting for 10, 11 years. I've always said, and you can ask my friends, my family this, I'm like, if Delta ever represents Australia for Eurovision, that's the year that we're going to win and take it home.
1: But ultimately, a Bulgarian pop star claimed the ultimate crown. Turning to other news, and doctors are ringing the alarm bell over the use of illegal peptides. Social media influencers are fueling the surge of them being spruiked for everything from weight loss to bodybuilding improvements. In finance, one Australian dollar is currently buying 72 US cents.
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1: Sunday football will soon be underway for both major codes in the AFL. The bounce down just minutes away at the MCG as Essendon and Fremantle face off. Then St Kilda and Richmond at Marvel Stadium. The Eagles and the Giants wrapping up the round. While in the NRL, magic round continues in Brisbane. The Titans taking on the Knights. The Warriors meeting the Broncos before the Panthers battle the struggling Dragons. Melbourne Storm has gone back-to-back for the first time since the start of the season with a 38-4 victory over the Eels in the Magic Round overnight. And in other sports headlines, in the FA Cup, Man City has a 1-0 win over Chelsea. You're now up to date with the very latest in news and in sport.
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1: Good afternoon, I'm Jack Hahn. It's been revealed remaining ISIS-linked Australian women returning from Syria will not be forced into de-radicalisation programs if they escape criminal charges. Four of the so-called ISIS brides returned to Melbourne and Sydney this month. Three have been charged with serious offences, while one was released into Victoria without restriction. Nationals MP David Littleproud has told Today Australia does not owe them anything.
2: Why are we in any hurry to bring them back at all? We can impose what we call a temporary exclusion order that keeps them out for 2 years. We're prepared to go further and longer than that if necessary.
1: E-bike bandits have caused chaos on the Gold Coast. A group of suspected teenagers smashing a bus, pelting rocks at it and threatening the passengers. The female driver had to be taken to hospital. No one has been arrested. Tensions are growing in the Indo-Pacific as the US president flags the possibility of not stopping China if it invaded Taiwan. The self-governing island has responded to the comments, saying the nation is keen to maintain the status quo and avoid conflict with its neighbour. Donald Trump says he's not looking to engage in another war.
3: I will say this, I'm not looking to have somebody go independent and, you know, we're supposed to travel 9,500 miles to fight a war. I'm not looking for that.
1: A fifth man has been charged as part of an ongoing investigation into the alleged access and distribution of ISIS propaganda online. Carolee Katsimbanis reports.
4: The 25-year-old from Meadow Heights in Melbourne's northern suburbs was arrested as he arrived at Melbourne's International Airport on a flight from Malaysia on Saturday morning. Border Force allegedly found ISIS-inspired violent extremist material on his phone, which carries a maximum penalty of 5 years jail. He's appeared in court but has been remanded in custody to reappear in August. His arrest comes after four other Victorian men were charged last week on the same charges. Carolee Katsimbanis, Melbourne.
1: Sydney's property market has shown signs of cooling down, with the weekend's preliminary auction clearance rate slipping to 51%. Brisbane, slightly better, with a rate of around 53%. Melbourne, showing strong performance with a rate of about 62%. The weekend's results serving as the first test of buyer sentiment following the federal budget's tax overhauls on investment properties. And briefly in other news, rogue robot taxis have taken over suburban streets in America. Dozens upon dozens of AI driverless cars circling in the quiet streets of Atlanta for hours with no one on board. Turning to finance, one Australian dollar currently buying 72 US cents.
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1: The first footy game of this Sunday has gotten underway at the MCG. Fremantle currently ahead of Essendon. Later this afternoon, St Kilda and Richmond at Marvel Stadium. The Tigers coach believes winning the clearance battle will be key. Adam Uzay says his side has shown improvement.
5: Our stoppage numbers and our ruck numbers, our clearance numbers have got better and better over the last month. So that battle is always going to be really important. The midfield battle every game is really important. Like, you want to win territory, you want to have opportunity to lock the ball in your front half, and to do that you need to win clearance.
1: To rugby league, soon the Titans take on the Knights. Later on, the Panthers battle the struggling Red V. Dragons coach Dean Young isn't getting carried away.
6: Probably gives the fans a little bit of hope, to be honest. We've got Philip Sammy and Keon and Scott Drinkwater and now Metcalf. They're four quality signings, but that's a long way away. That's November.
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1: Good afternoon, I'm Jack Hahn. The World Health Organization has just declared an emergency of international concern about an Ebola outbreak in Africa. Nearly 90 people have been killed by the disease in just days in Congo and the surrounding countries. The organization's chief, Dr. Tedros, says international experts are now on the ground.
2: Working side by side with DRC health authorities to respond to and contain the outbreak. DRC has a strong track record in Ebola response and control.
1: Police are looking into the suspicious death of a man in Sydney's northwest. Jacob Pittelow has more.
3: Police were called to Crane Road, Castle Hill at 20 to 3 this morning after reports a man was heard shouting from the balcony of a unit block. On arrival, the man's body was found in a garden, the 44-year-old unable to be revived after falling several metres. A crime scene has now been established, with police believing the man may have met with foul play. Anyone who may have information about the incident is being urged to contact Crime Stoppers on 1800 333 000. Jacob Pittelow, Sydney.
1: Tributes are flowing for a 38-year-old man who was killed in a shark attack in Western Australia. He was mauled by what's believed to be a 4-metre great white. Jared Young saw it unfold at Rottnest Island off Perth.
4: Emergency services were down there. A couple of guys, I think, were in, you know, the wetsuits or whatever. I don't know if it was a spearfishing or something like that. I can only assume, but yeah, it was just like, I think everyone was sort of saying it was a shark attack or something like that.
1: The Prime Minister is facing voter backlash over major tax policy reversals handed down in last week's budget. 83% of voters surveyed by News Corp believe Anthony Albanese broke an election promise to not alter negative gearing and capital gains tax rules. The widespread public anger has triggered a sharp drop in the overall trust for federal Labor. Australia's Delta Goodrum has finished in fourth place at the Eurovision Grand Final in Vienna following a spectacular performance. The pop star was sitting in a strong second place after the jury vote, but ultimately missed out on a podium finish after the global audience tallies were added, Bulgaria claiming the first ever Eurovision victory. The final day of Magic Round is expected to be a rainy day, especially this afternoon. According to the Weather Bureau, widespread showers are predicted to move in across Brisbane from this hour onwards. Senior forecaster Philim Hanafai says it will be heavier than yesterday.
5: Around southeast, so I think if you're heading to the games on Sunday, greater chance that you will have to contend with some showers during the games as well, and probably even the evening games as well, carrying the risk of seen those showers persisting, and the showers could be widespread at times as well. So definitely Sunday a poncho.
1: Turning to finance, one Australian dollar buying 72 US cents.
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1: Speaking of Magic Round, it's well underway in Brisbane. The Titans currently taking on the Knights. Currently halftime, 6-6 is the score. Titans fullback Kenio Kinney says it's an honour to play in Magic Round, knowing his family is watching on from New Zealand.
6: It's a blessing and it's an honour to be on this big stage and come a long way. I know that all the people back in North Shore will be proud watching me.
1: In a little over an hour, the Warriors meet the Broncos before the Panthers battle the struggling Dragons. And in AFL, Fremantle currently leading Essendon, St Kilda preparing to meet Richmond. It's 4 past the hour, and you're now up to date with the very latest news headlines and the latest happening in sport. More news very soon.
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0: 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We want to know what you're thinking, so join us. 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
1: Good afternoon, I'm Jack Hahn. In the face of accusations he lied to Australians, the Prime Minister is questioning the opposition's promise to repeal changes to capital gains tax and negative gearing. Angus Taylor says the Coalition would rewind the changes made in the federal budget if they are elected in 2028. Anthony Albanese has hit out at Mr Taylor's leadership while questioning the commitment.
2: The question for Angus Taylor is, will be, or whoever leads the right-wing parties at that time of the next election will be, will they stick to what they've said of saying they'll reverse all of this?
1: A Qantas flight from Melbourne to Dallas has had to divert because of an unruly passenger that bit a flight attendant. Aviation reporter Brian Wilson.
3: QF21 was en route from Melbourne to Dallas, Texas, when halfway across the Pacific, a man allegedly became disruptive and aggressive. Several passengers assisted the crew restrain the person, who it's alleged also bit a crew member during the incident. The Boeing 787 diverted to Papeete in Tahiti, where authorities boarded the aircraft. The flight later continued the journey on to the USA. Brian Wilson reports.
1: The 38-year-old man killed in a shark attack off Rottnest Island near Perth has been identified. He's a father of two and a spearfisher by the name of Stephen Matiboini. He was bitten on the lower legs while diving at Horseshoe Reef about a kilometre off the island. He was retrieved from the water by his friends and given CPR, but he could not be saved. His wife has thanked everyone for their messages and says the family's hearts are broken. Service stations in the New South Wales outback and regions are the worst offenders for showing inaccurate prices on the state's fuel check app. The State Minister for Better Regulation and Fair Trading, Analak Chentavong, says inspectors have issued over 270 fines.
4: Motorists across New South Wales, wherever they are, must be able to get the best and the fairest price when it comes to filling up their car.
1: Delta Goodrum has finished fourth at the Eurovision Grand Final in Vienna. She was sitting a strong second after the jury vote, but ultimately missed out on a podium finish after the global audience tallies were added, Bulgaria claiming its first ever Eurovision victory. And in other news this afternoon, the Pope has taken part in a social media trend known as 6-7. It's a trend popular with children where they raise one hand up and the other down at the same time. The pontiff doing it as he greeted children. The kids a little shocked and very impressed. Tony to finance, one Australian dollar buying 72 US cents.
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1: In Magic Round, the Knights have claimed victory over the Titans 36-12. This hour, Brisbane battled New Zealand. Broncos coach Michael Maguire believes his star centre, Kyoti Stagas, is ready for an Origin recall. He will not be playing in today's game, but Maguire says that shouldn't count him out against Laurie Daly's Blues when they're named tomorrow.
6: Catani, I think he's been excellent. And he'll be ready to go. Well, to be honest, probably the rest has probably helped him in some way. Because he's been battling a little bit of a foot injury, but he's all fine and he's out there training. I know if Tones gets the opportunity, he'll represent that jersey really well.
1: In AFL, Fremantle over Essendon, St Kilda currently leading Victoria. And in the Premier League, Man City taking out Chelsea 1-0. That is News and Sport.
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1: Hello there, I'm Jack Hahn. A 38-year-old man killed in a shark attack off Rottnest Island in WA has been identified as a dad from Perth's northern suburbs. Alistair Kirkby with this report.
2: Father of two and spearfisher Stephen Mattaboni was bitten on the lower legs while diving around a kilometre northwest of the island just before 10 o'clock yesterday morning. Mattaboni was retrieved by his friends and given CPR before being taken back to the shore. Emergency services took over his care, but he couldn't be saved. In a statement, Mattaboni's wife has thanked everyone for their messages and says the family's hearts are broken. Alistair Kirkby, Perth.
1: The six cruise ship passengers quarantining in Perth have just found out whether they're infected with the deadly hantavirus. The results are yet to be revealed to the public, but the group of six, regardless, will remain at the Centre of National Resilience at Bullsbrook in the city's north. The Prime Minister is defending his government's budget in the face of polling that shows Australians think Labor lied about changes to negative gearing and capital gains tax. Opposition leader Angus Taylor announced his own plans to end bracket creep in his budget reply if the Coalition returns to government in 2028. Anthony Albanese says he's supporting Australians right now.
3: We've got tax cuts on July 1, and next year we'll have another tax cut on July 1. And we'll have as well our WATO, our Working Australian Tax Offset, of $250, which will be permanent. Now, there's an enormous black hole in the Coalition costings.
1: An unruly passenger has allegedly bitten a flight attendant on a plane heading to the United States. The Qantas flight from Melbourne to Dallas was forced to divert to Tahiti to drop the man off. Local police are now investigating while he's been banned from all future flights on Qantas. The Department of Foreign Affairs has confirmed no Australians were killed after a freight train smashed into a public bus in Bangkok. Donna Sirimana with this report.
4: The collision near Makassan Station triggering a fierce blaze that engulfed the bus carrying dozens of civilians and damaged several nearby vehicles. Initial reports suggest the bus became trapped on the tracks during heavy traffic, leaving the oncoming train unable to stop in time. Emergency crews have contained the fire and are continuing to search the wreckage for survivors. Donna Sirimana reporting.
1: Australians behind the wheel are being urged to slow down and drive safer this Road Safety Week. WA is experiencing one of the worst starts to the year compared to the rest of the country. Rhys Heron from WA's RAC says the impact of road trauma is far-reaching.
5: National Road Safety Week is an important opportunity to have a conversation about road safety with the people you care about. Make a commitment to always travel safe, whether you're driving, riding or walking.
1: And in other news, a man has been charged with attempted murder in the New South Wales South after a woman was taken to hospital with multiple stab wounds from the town of Deniliquin. Turning to finance, one Australian dollar buying 72 US cents.
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1: In round 10 of the AFL, Fremantle have extended their winning streak to 9, completely demolishing Essendon at the MCG 104-61. Meanwhile, St Kilda are currently in control against Richmond over at Marvel ahead of the Eagles and the Giants squaring off in Perth later tonight. And in rugby league, the Newcastle Knights over the Titans, New Zealand currently ahead of Brisbane by 22-0. It's 4 past the hour. You're up to date with news and sport.
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1: Hello there, I'm Jack Hahn. An international emergency has been declared by the World Health Organization due to an outbreak of Ebola in Africa. Nearly 90 people have been killed by the recent spike. BBC correspondent Emery Makgirimo is in the region and says doctors, nurses and experts are heading into the danger zone.
2: Teams are being deployed on the ground. We understand that they haven't yet set up the Ebola treatment centers, so teams from the government and as well as teams from aid workers, they'll be deploying to the epicenter, which is Mongwalo. So at the moment, you have tons of medical equipment and PPE being airlifted by the WHO and also by the response team from the Congolese government.
1: The 38-year-old man killed in a shark attack off Rottnest Island in WA has been identified as a father of two. Spearfisher Stephen Mataboni was bitten on the lower legs while diving about a kilometre northwest of the Holiday Island. He was retrieved by his friends and given CPR, but emergency services could not save him. Nine News reporter Sarah Smith is on the island.
3: A group of mates were out spearfishing yesterday. They were from the northern suburbs. They're about 1 kilometre offshore at Horseshoe Reef when this awful attack happened. It was about 10 o'clock yesterday morning. That's when a 38-year-old man has been bitten on both his lower legs by a 4-metre great white shark. And unfortunately, his friends saw it all. They were forced to put him onto a boat and rush him to Geordie Bay Jetty, where emergency services worked on him. But yeah, just an awful outcome.
1: Police are investigating the suspicious death of a man in Sydney. Reporter Jacob Pittelow.
4: Police were called to Crane Road, Castle Hill at 20 to 3 this morning after reports a man was heard shouting from the balcony of a unit block. On arrival, the man's body was found in a garden, the 44-year-old unable to be revived after falling several metres. A crime scene has now been established, with police believing the man may have met with foul play. Anyone who may have information about the incident is being urged to contact Crime Stoppers on 1-800-333-000. Jacob Pittelow, Sydney.
1: E-bike bandits have caused chaos on the Gold Coast. A group of suspected teenagers smashing a bus, pelting rocks at it and threatening the passengers on board. The bus driver was taken to hospital as a precaution. No one has been arrested. More than 4,000 police officers have been deployed in London to manage rival mass protests by far-right and pro-Palestinian groups. 65 arrests were made across the city with concerns the pro-Palestinian rallies could be increasing anti-Semitism in the UK. These protesters telling Sky News that's not the case.
5: There is no anti-Semitic undercurrent this march. There are no anti-Semitic undercurrents. There are a very large number of Jewish people on this march as well.
1: And in other news, Australia's Delta Goodrum has finished in fourth place at the Eurovision Grand Final in Vienna, following a spectacular performance that fell short of the top spot. Turning to finance, one Aussie dollar buying 72 US cents.
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1: In round 10 of the AFL, Fremantle have extended their winning streak to 9, completely demolishing Essendon at the MCG 104-61. Meanwhile, St Kilda are currently in control against Richmond at Marvel Stadium, ahead of the Eagles and the Giants squaring off in Perth tonight. In Magic Round for the NRL, the Newcastle Knights over the Titans 36-12, and the games just wrapped up between Brisbane and New Zealand. New Zealand 42, Brisbane just 12. That's news and sport.
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in Liverpool in 1979. They had a bunch of hits through the 80s. That was A Flock of Seagulls and I Ran. Welcome to the Eurogroove. It's Sunday evening, and of course, for the next 2 hours, you're going to be with me, Brent Larkham, right here on 88.9, listening to all the best music to come out of Europe, like these guys from Sweden. Yeah, singing a song about a sign. It is Ace of Base and The Sign.

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Good story, man. Did you follow the words? What a cool story about a Jamaican tourist experience. That was a good one. 10cc and Dreadlock Holiday. It's great to have your company on this Sunday evening. Hope you're enjoying the tunes. Up now, it's an all-girl group from Great Britain. Their name conjures up all sorts of weird mental images, actually. It's Atomic Kitten and Hole Again.

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The super stylish Chris de Burgh there with Don't Pay the Ferryman. Chris was actually born in Spanish-speaking Argentina. Sí, señor. That explains his super sexy accent. I guess it does. We are cooking on a Sunday evening. A big shout out to everyone in Corinda. I hope you're enjoying the show. Up now, it's a man who really needs no introduction at all. So I'm going to introduce him. It's David Bowie at Heroes.

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absolutely love the Della Mitri singer's voice. What a tone! Ah, it's just good. That was Della Mitri with The Last to Know. Well, that's about it for the first half, but do not touch your radio dial, because after the news, we've got plenty more Euro Groovy tunes just for you. And helping us get there, it's the Welsh actress come singer, Duffy Jones, or just Duffy, with Mercy. Hit the beat and take it to the first level.

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1: Good evening, I'm Sarah Wiedersehen. The Prime Minister is defending his government's budget in the face of polling that shows Australians think Labor lied about changes to negative gearing and capital gains tax. Opposition Leader Angus Taylor announced his own plans to end bracket creep in his budget reply if the Coalition returns to government in 2028. Anthony Albanese says he's supporting Australians right now.
2: We've got tax cuts on July 1. And next year we'll have another tax cut on July 1, and we'll have as well our WATO, our Working Australian Tax Offset, of $250, which will be permanent. Now, there's an enormous black hole in the Coalition costings.
1: An unruly passenger has allegedly bitten a flight attendant on a flight to the United States. The Qantas flight from Melbourne to Dallas was forced to divert to Haiti to drop off the man. Local police are investigating, while the man has been banned from all Qantas flights. The World Health Organization has declared the Ebola outbreak in Africa an emergency of international concern. Jack Hahn reports.
3: Close to 100 people have died from the disease in days in Congo and the surrounding countries. It's prompted the World Health Organization to declare an international emergency. ISIS militias in nearby areas are making it hard for officials to get a clear picture on how bad the outbreak is, but it is known that hundreds of people have contracted Ebola, and according to the African CDC, community transmission continues. The strain has a mortality rate of about 50%. The World Health Organization is calling for calm, though, pointing out that this is the 17th outbreak of Ebola in this area of Africa since the 70s. Jack Hahn reporting.
1: Police suspect a man may have met foul play after his body was discovered at the bottom of a unit complex in Sydney's northwest. The 44-year-old could not be brought back to life after falling several metres. Officers have been told shouting was heard before the fall, and a crime scene has now been declared at the Castle Hill unit. It's been revealed remaining ISIS-linked Australian women returning from Syria will not be forced into de-radicalisation programs if they escape criminal charges. Four of the so-called ISIS brides returned to Australia this month, three of whom were charged with serious offences, while one was released without restriction. After revealing the move to News Corp, opposition sources say a lack of mandatory government consultation is a major security gap. Sydney's property market has shown signs of cooling, with the weekend's preliminary auction clearance rate slipping to 51%. In finance, one Australian dollar is buying around 71.4 US cents.
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1: The New Zealand Warriors have torn apart the Brisbane Broncos in the NRL's Magic Round, New Zealand beating the home side 42 points to 12. Warriors hooker Wade Egan says the club's fans helped them deliver.
4: Everywhere we go, to be fair, we don't have an away game. We sell out stadiums in Sydney, Brisbane, wherever we go, so it's awesome. Then we've got the best fans in the comp.
1: The Panthers are playing the Dragons in the last of this weekend's NRL games. In round 10 of the AFL, Fremantle have extended their winning streak to 9, completely demolishing Essendon at the MCG 104-61. The Saints have defeated Richmond. Local hero Yannick Sinner is through to the men's Italian Open singles final after beating world number 7 Daniil Medvedev. He'll now take on Norway's Casper Ruud. And it's 7:04. That's the very latest news and sport.
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What a band. What a band. They absolutely rocked us through the 70s and 80s. That was Foreigner and Say You Will. Welcome back to the second hour of the Euro Groove. It's Sunday evening and we are cooking here on 88.9, 99.5 and of course iHeartRadio all over the world. Now, check out these rockers from Bradford on Avon. Doesn't sound very rocky, sounds a bit posh. Anyway, let's check them out. It's Jesus Jones and right here, right now.

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are dancing around the kitchen or the studio or wherever you happen to be. That was Leo Sayer, of course, and You Make Me Feel Like Dancing. It's great to have your company on this Sunday evening. I hope you're enjoying the tunes. Up now, it's them pesky folk rockers from London. I deep dig this. It's Mumford & Sons, and I will wait for you.

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He definitely has some great tunes and a nice voice. That was Paul Young and Love of the Common People. Hope you're enjoying the tunes on this Sunday evening on 88.9. Okay, this song always reminds me of high school, and all the crew were singing it, and none more louder than my mate Karen. So Karen, this one's for you. It's the Boomtown Rats, and I Don't Like Mondays.

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Aren't They Pretty? I mean, their songs are okay, I guess, but Ain't They Pretty? That was Take That and Back for Good. Well, that's about all we got time for this evening, but stick around because after the news, we got Dan and Howdy and their magic country show, Ho Down. And of course, join me, Brent Larkham, for more Euro Groovy tunes between 4 and 6 next Sunday. Taking us out tonight, it's the Brit Award-winning, Grammy Award-winning, super talented and thoroughly gorgeous Olivia Dean, Man I Need. 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
1: Good evening, I'm Sarah Wiedersehen. A new poll shows opposition leader Angus Taylor has edged ahead of Anthony Albanese as preferred Prime Minister following last week's budget. According to the Resolve Political Monitor published in the Sydney Morning Herald, Labor's primary vote has slumped 3 percentage points to 29% after Labor broke promises on tax policy, including negative gearing. Opposition leader Angus Taylor is preferred Prime Minister, leading Anthony Albanese 33% to 30%. Senior Labor Minister Claire O'Neill says the result is not unexpected.
2: Look, I think we would have been very surprised if the polls had gone in the other direction. We're trying to do something really big and hard for the country, and that is make big steps forward in addressing our housing crisis and also make the tax system fairer and more.
1: The Department of Foreign Affairs has confirmed no Australians were killed after a freight train smashed into a public bus in central Bangkok. The collision triggered a fierce blaze that engulfed the bus, carrying dozens of civilians and damaged several nearby vehicles. A 38-year-old man killed in a shark attack off WA's Rottnest Island has been identified as a dad from Perth's northern suburbs. Alastair Kirkby reports.
3: Father of two and spearfisher Stephen Mattaboni was bitten on the lower legs while diving around a kilometre northwest of the island just before 10 o'clock yesterday morning. Mattaboni was retrieved by his friends and given CPR before being taken back to the shore. Emergency services took over his care, but he couldn't be saved. In a state statement, Mattaboni's wife has thanked everyone for their messages and says the family's hearts are broken. Alastair Kirkby, Perth.
1: The World Health Organization has declared the Ebola outbreak in the Democratic Republic of Congo in Central Africa an emergency of international concern. More than 87 people have been killed by the disease in the Congo and surrounding countries. World Health Organization Chief Dr. Tedros Ghebreyesus says they have experts on the ground.
4: Working side by side with DRC health authorities, to respond to and contain the outbreak, DRC has a strong track record in Ebola response and control.
1: Video has emerged of Pope Leo taking part in the viral 6-7 social media trend. About 1,000 young Catholics convinced the pontiff to join the trend during a visit to the Vatican. Also making news, doctors are ringing the alarm bell over the use of illegal peptides. And rogue robot taxis have taken over suburban streets in America. Dozens of AI driverless cars circling in the quiet streets of Atlanta for hours with no one on board. In finance, one Australian dollar is buying 71.4 US cents.
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1: In the AFL, Fremantle has gone 9 in a row in a 104-61 drubbing of Essendon at the MCG. St Kilda remained in control of their match against Richmond at Marvel, 109-73. The Eagles are currently up against GWS at Optus Stadium. The NRL's Magic Round is drawing to a close in Queensland, with the home state advantage failing to help the Titans and Broncos in their games this afternoon. Newcastle came out on top against the Gold Coast, 36-12, and the Warriors had a commanding win over Brisbane, 42-12. In the battle of 1st and 17th, the Panthers have the lead over the Dragons. A blow for the Blues in the state of origin, Latrell Mitchell ruled out of selection for Game 1 due to a back issue, and Conor McGregor will officially make his long-awaited UFC return against Max Holloway at the UFC 329 in Las Vegas.
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0: An Aussie girl with a lot of talent, TC Cassidy. She made some good records too, like that one, Honey Lately. Welcome back, howdy.
1: Good on you, Dan. 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
0: Once again, a lot of top country songs on the way. This is Neville Anderson.
1: My son Darren wrote this song for Neville. It's called Like I Still Care.
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0: One for all our truck driving mates on Hoedown, the late Nev Nichols. And hello to all our professional drivers on the road tonight.
1: This song takes us back to the 1960s, when a teenage Anne Kirkpatrick made her recording debut with a famous father, Slim Dusty, and his daughter, Anne Kirkpatrick. And I haven't changed a bit. When I-

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6: Back in the 1970s, Johnny Cash was after a song about a tough boss standing over the working man, and songwriter Jerry Chestnut had just what he was looking for. He had written a song about a foreman named Frank Arney he worked under while employed on the railway in Florida. And Jerry reckons his song describes old Arnie down to a T.
7: I dedicate this song to the working man, for every man that puts in 8 or 10 hard hours a day, but working tall and sweat, he's always got somebody looking down his neck, trying

0: the former number one song for Johnny Cash out of the 1970s, about the tough foreman named Arnie, a true description of the boss songwriter Jerry Chestnut worked for on the railway in Florida. This is Brian Howard, and that's another story behind the song.
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0: Ed Bruce on Hoedown with his first hit song, My First Taste of Texas.
1: That's good country, Dan. Now one of country music's favourite ladies, back in the old days, the late and great Kitty Wells.

0: 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Kitty Wells spent most of her life performing on stage with a lifelong partner, a husband of more than 60 years, Johnny Wright.
1: Mary Chapin Carpenter is a singer that would have grown up listening to Kitty Wells. Howdy, here she is with A House of Cards.

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0: The multi-golden guitar winner, Norma O'Hara Murphy, grew up in the Mallee district of Victoria. Besides being an award-winning vocalist, Norma is also regarded as one of the country's leading songwriters and recalls her first attempt at writing.
1: I began my singing, my professional singing career. The first paid job I ever had was actually singing on the Riverboat Restaurant at Swan Hill. And I used to sing sort of folky, things, songs that I liked. But people were forever asking me, sing something Australian. Do you know anything about this area? Can you sing us a song that's about this particular part of the country? And I used

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And so that's about the time I started writing my own material.

0: That's the first commercial recording for Norma O'Hara Murphy, and also one of the first attempts at writing for the now very much awarded country music star. This is Brian Howard. Join me soon for more of the Balladeers, a beer and a song.
1: The music is country. Sunday Night Hoedown.

0: told a boy, now welcome home a man.
1: One of the fine bush ballads written and recorded by Trevor Day, the Drover's son.
2: Gee, they were good years in Trevor's recording career. He began recording in the late 1950s, but gave it away in the 60s, but then returned to the Hadley record label in Tamworth in the 1970s, where I reckon he made his best records.
1: Howdy, we've got a song lined up from Jim Kiley. Tell us about Jim Kiley.
2: The late Jim Kiley was an all-rounder. He was a former bushman and ringer from Bourke in New South Wales, who wrote a lot of great country songs, but he didn't get to record too many. So Eric Watson from Selection Records persuaded Jim to record a full album of his songs like this.

0: That's Eddie Tepp with the old Hank Thompson song, Squaws Along the Yukon. We always loved Tappy singing that old song, and I reckon he must have loved singing it too. He's probably tuned in to her down from his home in the hills around Tamworth. So good on you, Tappy.
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2: Hoedown. Have a question on roads, rates or rubbish? Or just want to ask a question as a Tamworth ratepayer? 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

0: The work of John Connolly on Hoedown and Miss Emily's Picture.
1: That's a bit of a blokey song, Dan. Lots of blokes used to ring us up in the old days of Hoedown to play it. John Connolly. He was a former mortician who got into recording country music. There's a line there, but I think I'll keep out of it.
0: Let's have a song now from Rodney.

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0: and happily.
1: 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Thanks for joining us as we play good country music.
2: We've got a real old rodeo classic coming up shortly from dear old Smokey Dawson. Also a classic from Lefty Frizzell and Merle Haggard.
1: Talking about Merle, here's a girl to sing a song called Making Love to Merle. This is Rosemary Ray on Hoedown. It's so

0: That's the former Outback Queensland nurse, Donna Reynolds, on Hoedown, and a very much awarded song written by the great John Prine, Unwed Fathers.
1: This is Hoedown from Tamworth, and coming up next, Merle Haggard.
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0: It's an old Everly Brothers classic, brought back to life by Reba McEntire in 1989. 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What a great song too. Written about Don Everly's former high school girlfriend, Kathy's Clown.
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0: That's Patti Loveless on Hoedown, a number one song for Patti in the mid-1990s. 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
9: One of the great buck jump horses of the Australian rodeo scene was a Brumby called Curio, a strawberry roan foaled in 1942 on a station in South Australia. Curio made her rodeo debut at Maribel. The mare was drawn by top rodeo competitor Noel Bottom, but Noel hit the dust immediately after he left the chutes. For nearly 10 years, Curio tossed other champion riders like Dally Holden, Alan Bennett and Ray Crawford, until 1953, when Alan Woods was the first to last the full 10 seconds. And although the ride was surrounded by a little controversy, Woodsy returned the following year

0: deck is a hole in the ground where the last flight has failed, and goody old Matabel.
1: From 1951, an old Wrigglezonophone 78 by Smokey Dawson, about the famous buck jump horse, Curio. After old Curio retired from the rodeo arena, she produced other good rodeo stock, like Son of Curio, Curio's Special, Curiosity, and Curio's Farewell. The legend of the rodeo died in 1970 at the age of 28. This is Brian Howard. There are more rodeo classics to come in The Balladeers, A Beer and a Song.

0: one of Australia's most prolific bush balladeers, Glenn Jones from Nanango in Queensland.
1: And a song written by Keith Garvey, Track to Yesterday.
0: It's good to hear a song from Jonesy on Hoedown, and the good country music just keeps on coming. Here's an oldie from the late Brian Watkins from Newcastle, a song that Brian recorded back in the 1980s now for the Hadley record label in country music capital Tamworth.

0: the old Smokey Dawson classic, Where the Roper Flows Tonight. That was Johnny Heap on Hoedown. Heapy loves singing those old songs. In fact, he recorded several of the old Smokey gems just like that. Nice one, Heapy.
1: Coming up next, we'll speak with Gary Coxhead.
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1: 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And Gary, we're studying the line of Buddy Williams.
8: We are, mate, and nice to be with you again there on Hoedown Sunday nights, and joining you and Howdy to share some of these old memories with your very loyal fan base. This week, we're going to start with a track from 1967. Now, this is when I first met Buddy Williams at this recording session in 1967, when he did an album for RCA for Reader's Digest, which was called Songs of the Australian Outback. It was quite interesting insofar as it was the first time Buddy ever recorded songs that were from other artists. The one we're going to play is Beautiful Queensland, which was, of course, a song that Tex Morton first recorded back in the 1930s. Buddy also did a couple of Slim Dusty songs. He did When the Rain Tumbles Down in July and Gamer's Ned Kelly. He did Johnny Ashcroft's Little Boy Lost, Gordon Parsons' song. And so it was quite an interesting collection of songs. 1967, I actually went into this recording session, and how it happened was Buddy had been in Tamworth and was talking to John Minston. And he said that he was going to Sydney to do a recording session. I was 14 years old. My dad helped me ring up. We got in touch with the A&R director at RCA Records, and off I went and spent the day in the studio with Buddy recording that stuff. So, there's a memory for me out of that one, Buddy. Buddy Williams, and 1967, the year with Beautiful Queensland.

0: the way it sounded back in the 1970s, a wonderful era of country music for Dolly Parton and Porter Wagoner.
1: Oh, you could play them all day, Dan. Let's liven up the gig a little with the Rose of San Antone from the great

0: One of the odd bods of country music and very, very talented. Also a great songwriter, David Allan Coe. Divers Do It Deeper.
1: Well, howdy, that winds up another hoedown for this week.
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1: Good evening, I'm Sarah Wiedersehen. Voters have marked the Albanese government down for breaking an election promise not to touch tax breaks for negative gearing and capital gains tax. The Resolve Political Monitor, published in 9 newspapers, shows Labor's primary vote has dropped 3 points to 29% since last week's federal budget. 36% of respondents said their view of Labor had been damaged, while opposition leader Angus Taylor has overtaken Anthony Albanese as preferred Prime Minister. Labor's Housing Minister Claire O'Neill says it would have been surprising if the polls had gone in the other direction.
2: We want to make sure that Australians support the things our government's doing. We do need to do hard things though, and this budget contains quite a lot of them. You know, we need to constrain spending on the NDIS. We need to make sure that we're addressing the housing challenges confronting the country.
1: Taiwan has reasserted its independence after US President Donald Trump warned the island against breaking away from China. Nine's US correspondent Reid Butler.
3: A spokesperson for the Taiwanese president has said it is self-evident that Taiwan already is a sovereign, independent, democratic country, but added it is committed to maintaining the status quo with China, which is Taiwan neither declares independence or unites with China. It's a delicate balancing act. Donald Trump and his Chinese counterpart spoke extensively about the island during the summit in Beijing. We know China has escalated military drills in recent years and tensions are growing in the region. Trump, he's off golfing today. He's back on home soil, but he will soon decide whether to approve a $14 billion package of weapons to be sold to Taiwan. The US president has described the deal as a bargaining chip with China, raising questions about the reliability of ongoing US support for Taiwan. Reid Butler, Los Angeles.
1: A Ukrainian drone strike has killed at least 4 people in Russia. It's understood the drone offensive targeted a number of regions in the nation, including Moscow, using around 500 drones. The attack came after Ukrainian President Volodymyr Zelensky vowed to launch more retaliatory strikes because of an earlier Russian attack on Kyiv that killed 24 people. A 20-year-old man is in a critical condition after being hit by 2 vehicles in Sydney's northwest. Police say the pedestrian was struck in quick succession by a silver Toyota Kluger and a white Toyota Camry at Quakers Hill at 5:40 p.m. Neither vehicle stopped. The Perth man who was killed in a shark attack off WA's Rottnest Island has been identified as Stephen Mataboni. The 38-year-old father of 2 was fishing with mates when he was bitten on the legs by a great white. His family says they are heartbroken. In finance, one Australian dollar is buying 71.4 US cents.
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1: The Dockers have thumped Essendon at the MCG, winning 16-8-104 to 8-13-61. It's Fremantle's 9th straight win of the AFL season. The Saints have beaten Richmond, while the Eagles have beaten the Giants in Perth. In the NRL, Magic Round has wrapped up with ladder leaders Penrith beating St George Illawarra 28-6. In the earlier games, Newcastle beat Gold Coast 36-12, and the Warriors had a commanding win over Brisbane 42-12. New South Wales has been dealt a blow ahead of the Blues' State of Origin team announcement tomorrow. Latrell Mitchell ruling himself out of Game 1 selection after aggravating a lingering back injury. And in the NBA playoffs, the San Antonio Spurs have dismantled the Minnesota Timberwolves to progress to the Western Conference Finals.
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1: Good evening, I'm Sarah Wiedersehen. Labor's decision to take the axe to capital gains and negative gearing has seen a drop in voter support. The news poll shows most Australians, including younger people, believe the budget will be bad for the economy and make them worse off. A separate Resolve survey shows people are angry at the broken election promises but are not rejecting the tax changes outright. Senior Liberal Minister Dan Tehan says the polls show the Australian people believe Prime Minister Anthony Albanese lied to them before the last election.
2: Now it's clear that those lies have led to serious consequences in that they're going to be paying $77 billion in new taxes, and also there's been nothing to address the debt that the nation faces or the cost of living crisis.
1: A Qantas flight from Melbourne to Dallas has had to be diverted because of an unruly passenger that bit a flight attendant. Brian Wilson reports.
3: QF21 was en route from Melbourne to Dallas, Texas, when halfway across the Pacific, a man allegedly became disruptive and aggressive. Several passengers assisted the crew restrain the person, who it's alleged also bit a crew member during the incident. The Boeing 787 diverted to Papeete in Tahiti, where authorities boarded the aircraft. The flight later continued the journey on to the USA. Brian Wilson reporting.
1: Police are treating the death of a man who fell from a unit complex in Sydney's northwest as suspicious. Officers have been told shouting was heard before the fall at Castle Hill. 65 people have been arrested in clashes between far-right and pro-Palestinian protesters in London. More than 4,000 police officers were deployed to manage the crowd of tens of thousands, with concerns the protests could increase anti-Jewish sentiment in the country. But this demonstrator has told Sky News that couldn't be further from the truth.
4: Hundreds, if not thousands, of Jewish speakers. That has been the case on every single demonstration that we've organised. Today there are multiple Jewish speakers, including an 88-year-old Holocaust survivor.
1: Bulgaria has won the Eurovision Song Contest. Australian singer Delta Goodrum finished in fourth place. A deadly outbreak of Ebola in the Democratic Republic of the Congo has been declared a public health emergency of international concern by the World Health Organization. And video has emerged of Pope Leo taking part in the viral 6-7 social media trend. About 1,000 young Catholics convinced the pontiff to join the trend during a visit to the Vatican. In finance, one Australian dollar is buying around 70.4 US cents.
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1: The New Zealand Warriors have torn apart the Brisbane Broncos in the NRL's Magic Round. New Zealand beating the home side 42 points to 12. Warriors hooker Wade Egan says the club's fans helped them deliver.
7: Everywhere we go, to be fair, we don't have an away game. We sell out stadiums in Sydney, Brisbane, wherever we go, so it's awesome. Then we've got the best fans in the comp.
1: The Panthers have defeated the Dragons in the last of this weekend's NRL games. In round 10 of the AFL, Fremantle have extended their winning streak to 9, completely demolishing Essendon at the MCG, 104-61. 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Local hero Yannick Sinner is through to the men's Italian Open singles final after beating world number 7 Daniil Medvedev. He'll take on Norway's Casper Ruud. And Conor McGregor will officially make his long-awaited UFC return.

0: Grab a snack and catch up on the latest with Emma in the lunch break from 1pm. 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
1: Hello, I'm Sarah Wiedersehen. Opposition leader Angus Taylor has shrugged off the decision of two senior Liberal figures to abandon the party for a growing One Nation. Senator Pauline Hanson has announced former Liberal Party Senator Holly Hughes and former Vice President Tina McQueen have joined the minor party. Their defection comes after former Liberal Senator Corey Bernardi and former Nationals Deputy Leader Barnaby Joyce also switched parties. Mr Taylor has told Sky News it's their choice.
2: I love the fact in this country we have democracy and choice. It's a great thing. They are strong Liberal values. Just as people can choose whether or not they want to be citizens of this country, that's their choice.
1: Federal Labor's primary vote has slumped by 3% after handing down its fifth budget. The Resolve Political Monitor, published in 9 newspapers, shows the changes to capital gains tax and negative gearing have damaged Labor's support. Sydney's property market has shown signs of cooling, with the weekend's preliminary auction clearance rate slipping to 51%. Brisbane fared slightly better, with a rate of around 53%. Melbourne showed strong performance, with a rate of 62%. The weekend results served as the first test of buyer sentiment, following the federal budget's tax overhauls on investment properties. The World Health Organization is warning the Ebola outbreak in Central Africa could get much larger after declaring it a public health emergency of international concern. Authorities are reporting 246 suspected cases of Ebola and nearly 90 deaths in the Democratic Republic of Congo. BBC correspondent Emery Muromenko is in the region and says doctors, nurses and experts are heading in.
3: Teams are being deployed on the ground. We understand that they haven't yet set up the Ebola treatment centers. So teams from the government and as well as teams from aid workers, they'll be deploying to the epicenter, which is Mongwalo. So at the moment, you have tons of medical equipment and PPE being airlifted by the WHO and also by the response team from the Congolese government.
1: And the Prime Minister has publicly commended Delta Goodrum for her top 5 finish at the 70th Eurovision Song Contest. The praise cap off a wave of national support for Goodrum. Anthony Albanese says the pop icon has cemented herself as a national star.
4: We're all cheering on, watching the coverage as the votes rolled in. And Delta Goodrum, I think, is someone who can be very, very proud of her efforts. And all Australians are proud.
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6: Nine Sport.
1: In the NRL, the New Zealand Warriors' winning streak has continued at Magic Round in Brisbane. Andrew Lucas was there.
7: The Warriors have won their fifth straight game, blowing away the Broncos 42-12 at Magic Round at Suncorp Stadium. The Kiwi side overcame the loss of Tanner Boyd to a suspected ACL injury, with Tamaro Martin shining in his place. The Warriors ran in 7 tries to shock the Broncos, who suffered their third straight loss in front of over 50,000 fans. Dallin Watini-Zelezniak crossed for a double. Andrew Lucas at Suncorp Stadium.
1: The Panthers have defeated the Dragons and the Knights were too good for the Titans. In the AFL, Fremantle has equaled a club record, securing a 9th consecutive win, beating the Bombers by 43 points. St Kilda have defeated Richmond and West Coast beat the GWS Giants. That's the latest news and sport.
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8: Monday, the 18th of May, cloudy conditions today and a high chance of showers. Light winds throughout the day too. 23 degrees the maximum for the region. Tamworth 12 to 23, Quirindi 11 to 23, Gunnedah 13 to 23.
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1: You can hear the roar of the V8 Dirt Modifieds as they head to Tamworth's Oakburn Speedway this Saturday for the grand final of the Fastlane Series. Come see these V8 monsters tear up Oakburn Speedway in a show not to be missed. Also on the program is the Charlie MacArthur 50-lapper for stockers, plus Benders, Fast Fours, Karts, Super Productions and those flying GP midgets in a show for the whole family. Racing from 2 p.m. this Saturday at Tamworth's Oakburn Speedway. The place of pace. 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
1: Hello, I'm Sarah Wiedersehen. A new poll shows opposition leader Angus Taylor has edged ahead of Anthony Albanese as preferred Prime Minister following last week's budget. The Resolve Political Monitor, published by Nine newspapers, shows Labor's primary vote has slumped 3 percentage points to 29% after it broke promises on tax policy, including negative gearing. Angus Taylor is preferred Prime Minister, leading Anthony Albanese 33% to 30%. Senior Labor Minister Claire O'Neill says the result is not unexpected.
2: Look, I think we would have been very surprised if the polls had gone in the other direction. We're trying to do something really big and hard for the country, and that is make big steps forward in addressing our housing crisis and also make the tax system fairer.
1: A Ukrainian drone strike has killed at least 4 people in Russia. It's understood the drone offensive targeted a number of regions in the nation, including Moscow, using around 500 drones. The attack came after Ukrainian President Volodymyr Zelensky vowed to launch more retaliatory strikes after 24 people were killed in a Russian strike on Kyiv. A 20-year-old man is in a critical condition after being hit by 2 vehicles in Sydney's northwest. Police say the pedestrian was struck in quick succession at Quakers Hill at 5:40 p.m. and neither vehicle stopped. Both drivers have since been found and taken for mandatory testing. An investigation is now underway. Anyone with dashcam footage of the incident is urged to contact police. The World Health Organization has declared an emergency of international concern about an Ebola outbreak in Africa. Jack Hahn reports.
3: Close to 100 people have died from the disease in days in Congo and the surrounding countries. It's prompted the World Health Organization to declare an international emergency. ISIS militias in nearby areas are making it hard for officials to get a clear picture on how bad the outbreak is. But it is known that hundreds of people have contracted Ebola, and according to the African CDC, community transmission continues. The strain has a mortality rate of about 50%. The World Health Organization is calling for calm, though, pointing out that this is the 17th outbreak of Ebola in this area of Africa since the 70s. Jack Hahn reporting.
1: Victorian public hospitals are reportedly secretly using not welcome lists to ban aggressive patients. According to The Age, the measure means unwitting paramedics are unloading violent or aggressive patients at hospital emergency departments only to be turned away, putting them and ambulance officers at risk. And the family of a Perth man killed in a shark attack off WA's Rottnest Island say they are heartbroken.
4: 88.9 in Tamworth and 99.5 across the Liverpool Plains.
5: Nine Sport.
1: The Dockers have thumped Essendon at the MCG, winning 16-8-104 to 8-13-61. It's Fremantle's ninth straight win of the AFL season. The Saints have beaten Richmond, while the Eagles have beaten the Giants in Perth. In the NRL, Magic Round has wrapped up with ladder leaders Penrith beating St George Illawarra 28-6. In the earlier games, Newcastle beat Gold Coast 36-12, and the Warriors had a commanding win over Brisbane 42-12. New South Wales has been dealt a blow ahead of the Blues State of Origin team announcement. Latrell Mitchell ruling himself out of Game 1 selection after aggravating a lingering back injury. And in the NBA playoffs, the San Antonio Spurs have dismantled the Minnesota Timberwolves to progress to the Western Conference Finals.
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6: Monday, the 18th of May, cloudy conditions today and a high chance of showers. Light winds throughout the day too, 23 degrees the maximum for the region. Tamworth, 12 to 23. Quirindi, 11 to 23. Gunnedah, 13 to 23.
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1: Hello, I'm Sarah Wiedersehen. Labor's decision to take the axe to capital gains and negative gearing has seen a drop in voter support. The news poll shows most Australians, including younger people, believe the budget will be bad for the economy and make them worse off. A separate Resolve survey shows people are angry at the broken election promises but are not rejecting the tax changes outright. Senior Liberal Minister Dan Tehan says the polls show the Australian people believe Prime Minister Anthony Albanese lied to them before the last election.
2: Now it's clear that those lies have led to serious consequences in that they're going to be paying $77 billion in new taxes, and also there's been nothing to address the debt that the nation faces or the cost of living crisis.
1: The World Health Organization has declared the Ebola outbreak in the Democratic Republic of Congo an emergency of international concern. There have been more than 300 suspected cases and 87 deaths in the Congo and surrounding countries. The outbreak has been caused by a rare variant of Ebola that has no approved treatments or vaccines. World Health Organization Director General Dr. Tedros Adhanom Ghebreyesus says they have experts on the ground.
3: Working side by side with DRC health authorities to respond to and contain the outbreak. DRC has a strong track record in Ebola response and control.
1: A 20-year-old man is in a critical condition after being hit by two cars in quick succession in Sydney's northwest. The pedestrian was hit by two northbound vehicles along Walker Street at Quakers Hill. Police say neither car stopped, but the drivers have since been located and taken for mandatory testing. A Qantas flight from Melbourne to Dallas has had to be diverted because of an unruly passenger that bit a flight attendant. Brian Wilson reports.
4: QF21 was en route from Melbourne to Dallas, Texas, when halfway across the Pacific, a man allegedly became disruptive and aggressive. Several passengers assisted the crew restrain the person, who it's alleged also bit a crew member during the incident. The Boeing 787 diverted to Papeete in Tahiti, where authorities boarded the aircraft. The flight later continued the journey on to the USA. Brian Wilson reporting.
1: Labor has claimed victory in the by-election for the Queensland state electorate of Stafford in Brisbane's northern suburbs. Luke Richmond has defeated LNP's Fiona Hammond. And Bulgaria has won the Eurovision Song Contest. Australian singer Delta Goodrum finished in fourth place.
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1: The New Zealand Warriors have torn apart the Brisbane Broncos in the NRL's Magic Round, New Zealand beating the home side 42 points to 12. Warriors hooker Wade Egan says the club's fans helped them deliver.
7: Fair, we don't have an away game. We sell out stadiums in Sydney, Brisbane, where we go, so it's awesome. Then we've got the best fans in the comp.
1: The Knights defeated the Titans, while the Panthers have defeated the Dragons in the last of this weekend's NRL games. In round 10 of the AFL, Fremantle have extended their winning streak to 9, completely demolishing Essendon at the MCG 104-61. The Saints have defeated Richmond, while the Eagles have defeated the Giants. Local hero Yannick Sinner is through to the men's Italian Open singles final after beating world number 7 Daniil Medvedev, and Conor McGregor will officially make his long-awaited UFC return in Las Vegas this July.
5: Across New England, the Northwest and the Liverpool Plains.
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8: Monday, the 18th of May, cloudy conditions today and a high chance of showers. Light winds throughout the day too. 23 degrees the maximum for the region. Tamworth 12 to 23, Quirindi 11 to 23, Gunnedah 13 to 23.
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1: Hello, I'm Sarah Wiedersane. A new poll shows opposition leader Angus Taylor has edged ahead of Anthony Albanese as preferred Prime Minister following last week's budget. The Resolve Political Monitor, published by Nine newspapers, shows Labor's primary vote has slumped 3 percentage points to 29% after it broke promises on tax policy, including negative gearing. Angus Taylor is preferred Prime Minister, leading Anthony Albanese 33% to 30%. Senior Labor Minister Claire O'Neill says the result is not unexpected.
2: Look, I think we would have been very surprised if the polls had gone in the other direction. We're trying to do something really big and hard for the country, and that is make big steps forward in addressing our housing crisis and also make the tax system fairer.
1: A Ukrainian drone strike has killed at least 4 people in Russia. It's understood the drone offensive targeted a number of regions in the nation, including Moscow, using around 500 drones. The attack came after Ukrainian President Volodymyr Zelensky vowed to launch more retaliatory strikes after 24 people were killed in a Russian strike on Kyiv. A 20-year-old man is in a critical condition after being hit by 2 vehicles in Sydney's northwest. Police say the pedestrian was struck in quick succession at Quakers Hill at 5:40 p.m. and neither vehicle stopped. Both drivers have since been found and taken for mandatory testing. An investigation is now underway. Anyone with dashcam footage of the incident is urged to contact police. The World Health Organization has declared an emergency of international concern about an Ebola outbreak in Africa. Jack Hahn reports.
3: Close to 100 people have died from the disease in days in Congo and the surrounding countries. It's prompted the World Health Organization to declare an international emergency. ISIS militias in nearby areas are making it hard for officials to get a clear picture on how bad the outbreak is. But it is known that hundreds of people have contracted Ebola, and according to the African CDC, community transmission continues. The strain has a mortality rate of about 50%. The World Health Organization is calling for calm, though, pointing out that this is the 17th outbreak of Ebola in this area of Africa since the 70s. Jack Hahn reporting.
1: Victorian public hospitals are reportedly secretly using not welcome lists to ban aggressive patients. According to The Age, the measure means unwitting paramedics are unloading violent or aggressive patients at hospital emergency departments, only to be turned away, putting them and ambulance officers at risk. And the family of a Perth man killed in a shark attack off WA's Rottnest Island say they are heartbroken.
4: 88.9 in Tamworth and 99.5 across the Liverpool Plains.
5: Nine Sport.
1: The Dockers have thumped Essendon at the MCG, winning 16-8-104 to 8-13-61. It's Fremantle's 9th straight win of the AFL season. The Saints have beaten Richmond, while the Eagles have beaten the Giants in Perth. In the NRL, Magic Round has wrapped up with ladder leaders Penrith beating St George Illawarra 28-6. In the earlier games, Newcastle beat Gold Coast 36-12, and the Warriors had a commanding win over Brisbane 42-12. New South Wales has been dealt a blow ahead of the Blues State of Origin team announcement. Latrell Mitchell ruling himself out of Game 1 selection after aggravating a lingering back injury. And in the NBA playoffs, the San Antonio Spurs have dismantled the Minnesota Timberwolves to progress to the Western Conference Finals.
4: Across New England, the Northwest and the Liverpool Plains.
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6: Monday, the 18th of May, cloudy conditions today and a high chance of showers. Light winds throughout the day too. 23 degrees the maximum for the region. Tamworth 12 to 23, Quirindi 11 to 23, Gunnedah 13 to 23.
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1: Hello, I'm Sarah Wiedersehen. Labor's decision to take the axe to capital gains and negative gearing has seen a drop in voter support. The news poll shows most Australians, including younger people, believe the budget will be bad for the economy and make them worse off. A separate Resolve survey shows people are angry at the broken election promises but are not rejecting the tax changes outright. Senior Liberal Minister Dan Tehan says the polls show the Australian people believe Prime Minister Anthony Albanese lied to them before the last election.
2: Now it's clear that those lies have led to serious consequences in that they're going to be paying $77 billion in new taxes, and also there's been nothing to address the debt that the nation faces or the cost of living crisis.
1: The World Health Organization has declared the Ebola outbreak in the Democratic Republic of Congo an emergency of international concern. There have been more than 300 suspected cases and 87 deaths in the Congo and surrounding countries. The outbreak has been caused by a rare variant of Ebola that has no approved treatments or vaccines. World Health Organization Director General Dr. Tedros Adhanom Ghebreyesus says they have experts on the ground,
3: working side by side with DRC health authorities to respond to and contain the outbreak. DRC has a strong track record in Ebola response and control.
1: A 20-year-old man is in a critical condition after being hit by two cars in quick succession in Sydney's northwest. The pedestrian was hit by two northbound vehicles along Walker Street at Quakers Hill. Police say neither car stopped, but the drivers have since been located and taken for mandatory testing. A Qantas flight from Melbourne to Dallas has had to be diverted because of an unruly passenger that bit a flight attendant. Brian Wilson reports.
4: QF21 was en route from Melbourne to Dallas, Texas, when halfway across the Pacific, a man allegedly became disruptive and aggressive. Several passengers assisted the crew restrain the person, who it's alleged also bit a crew member during the incident. The Boeing 787 diverted to Papeete in Tahiti, where authorities boarded the aircraft. The flight later continued the journey on to the USA. Brian Wilson reporting.
1: Labor has claimed victory in the by-election for the Queensland state electorate of Stafford in Brisbane's northern suburbs. Luke Richmond has defeated LNP's Fiona Hammond. And Bulgaria has won the Eurovision Song Contest. Australian singer Deltra Goodrum finished in fourth place.
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6: Nine Sport.
1: The New Zealand Warriors have torn apart the Brisbane Broncos in the NRL's Magic Round. New Zealand beating the home side 42 points to 12. Warriors hooker Wade Egan says the club's fans helped them deliver.
7: Fair, we don't have an away game. We sell out stadiums in Sydney, Brisbane, where we go, so it's awesome. Then we've got the best fans in the comp.
1: The Knights defeated the Titans, while the Panthers have defeated the Dragons in the last of this weekend's NRL games. In round 10 of the AFL, Fremantle have extended their winning streak to 9, completely demolishing Essendon at the MCG 104-61. The Saints have defeated Richmond, while the Eagles have defeated the Giants. Local hero Yannick Sinner is through to the men's Italian Open singles final after beating world number 7 Daniil Medvedev, and Conor McGregor will officially make his long-awaited UFC return in Las Vegas this July.
5: Across New England, the Northwest and the Liverpool Plains.
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8: Monday, the 18th of May, cloudy conditions today and a high chance of showers. Light winds throughout the day too, 23 degrees the maximum for the region. Tamworth 12 to 23, Quirindi 11 to 23, Gunnedah 13 to 23.
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0: 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Thanks to sponsor Tamworth Building Supplies.
1: Good morning, I'm Josh Bryant. The federal government is facing an uphill battle selling its budget in the first polls released since the financial blueprint. Two new opinion polls show voters are punishing the government, though surveyed by News Poll believe budget measures will be bad for the economy and make people worse off. The separate Resolve research shows that voters are angry Labor broke election promises, although more of those surveyed support the capital gains tax and negative gearing changes than oppose it. Labor's Housing Minister Claire O'Neill says it would have been surprising if the polls had gone in the other direction.
2: We want to make sure that Australians support the things our government's doing. We do need to do hard things though, and this budget contains quite a lot of them. You know, we need to constrain spending on the NDIS. We need to make sure that we're addressing the housing challenges confronting the country.
1: The US president is warning Iran the clock is ticking amid stalled talks to permanently end the conflict in the Middle East. Donald Trump has taken to social media to warn officials in Tehran they better get moving fast or, quote, there won't be anything left of them. Iranian state media reports that the US did not make any concrete concessions in response to its latest peace proposal. The United Arab Emirates has reported a drone strike near a nuclear power station, which has triggered a fire. The UAE's foreign minister calling the strike an unacceptable act of aggression, but it's not clear where the drone came from at this stage. The World Health Organization is warning the Ebola outbreak in Central Africa could get much larger, declaring it a public health emergency of international concern. There have been 246 suspected cases of Ebola and at least 80 deaths now reported in the Democratic Republic of Congo. It does not meet the criteria of a pandemic currently, but the agency is warning it could potentially be a much larger outbreak than what's currently being reported. WHO Director General Tedros Adhanom Ghebreyesus says they're releasing emergency funds to provide immediate support.
3: Priority actions include strengthening disease surveillance, active case finding and contact tracing, infection prevention and control in health facilities, expanding access to safe clinical care, and increasing laboratory testing capacity.
1: A number of health organisations, including the Cancer Council of Australia, are urging the government to hold firm on current anti-smoking measures as the issue goes before a Senate inquiry again today. In an open letter, the group is concerned that tobacco companies are trying to use the rise in the black market to get current tax levels relaxed. And the Federal Education Minister has reportedly pulled the plug on 13 research projects at Australian universities due to national security concerns. In finance, one Aussie dollar buying 71.4 US cents.
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1: West Coast has come from behind to upset the Giants by 17 points in the AFL, snapping a six-game losing streak for the Eagles. Earlier, St Kilda beat Richmond by 36, the Dockers too good for the Bombers. The Panthers were too good for the Dragons in the first play's last clash to wrap up Magic Round of the NRL, winning 28-6. The Warriors smashed the Broncos 42-12, but it came at a cost. Tana Boyd leaving the field with a knee injury. Coach Andrew Webster says they're waiting on scans to confirm a suspected ACL injury.
5: We're not riding him off yet, but early indications say that it could be.
1: The Knights beat the Titans 36-12, and Aussie Maya Joint has lost her match at the WTA event in Strasbourg in straight sets. That's the latest news and sport.
6: Across New England, the Northwest and the Liverpool Plains, this is Woodley's Weather. 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
7: Well, across the region for today, guess what? The Bureau says we're going to see some rain. That's right. According to the Bureau, cloudy with a very high chance of rain for today. We're sitting on 81% humidity, so it's looking pretty good news for that at the moment. 90% chance of anywhere between 20 to 40 mils of rain today. We'll track that through the morning. Let's hope that that comes to fruition today. Well, temperature-wise, it's going to be a mild one. We're heading for highs of 21 for Tamworth, Gunnedah and also Manila today. Highs of 22 expected for Quirindi and Murrurundi. 20 expected for Narrabri and Baraba, 21 for Manila and Walker, heading for a high of 15 and 20 for our friends in Nundle today. Right now in Tamworth, it's 15 also in Quirindi, and it's 16 in Gunnedah.
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Ozzy Crawl with Errol at 88.9 to kick us off on The Breakfast Show this morning. I'll tell you what, we got another big one today. A little bit later on, we're going to be keeping track of the State of Origin teams, which are, of course, being announced later on today. Apparently, Queensland side's been named. We'll talk more about that a little bit later on this morning. Also, guess the gold back for $640 today. That's on the way after 8 o'clock. We'll also be checking out some of this rain across the region. We will track it this morning as it does make its way across, as the Bureau says that there's a 20 to 40 mils of rain that could be on the way today. Geez, we could certainly use it, especially across those Liverpool plains. We'll get into most click today, and something very interesting has happened with Paul McCartney. We'll do that a little bit later on this morning. We'll also do Does It Still Hold Up Today, your birthdays, days of the year, and Adam from Technotune is back.

0: and Galway Girl at 88.9. 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
6: You can hear the roar of the V8 Dirt Modifieds as they head to Tamworth's Oakburn Speedway this Saturday for the grand final of the Fastlane Series. Come see these V8 monsters tear up Oakburn Speedway in a show not to be missed. Also on the program is the Charlie McGarver 50-lapper for stockers, plus Benders, Fast Fours, Karts, Super Productions and those flying GP midgets in a show for the whole family. Racing from 2 p.m. this Saturday at Tamworth's Oakburn Speedway. The place of pace. 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

Telemetry, always the last to know at 88.9 on the Brekkie Show with Scotty this morning. And let's get into the stuff you may have missed for this morning. And the Albanese government has fallen in the latest opinion polls as they continue to go out and try and sell their budget. While former Liberal Party Senator Holly Hughes and former Vice President Tina McQueen have joined One Nation in a fresh blow to the coalition, while opposition leader Angus Taylor says that migrants will have to make a choice between Australia and their foreign passport under coalition changes. Women's rights advocate Saul Grover has demanded Australian politicians across the party divide more to pass laws that reflect reality after the absolutely terrifying, that's their quote, giggle versus tickle outcome after Giggle for Girls CEO Saul Glover lost her appeal of a 2024 federal court decision that found she unlawfully discriminated against transgender woman Roxine Tickle after barring her from the Women Only platform. It's been revealed returning ISIS-linked women from Syria will not be forced to take de-radicalisation programs if they are not charged. To sports news, and State of Origin teams are expected to be announced this morning, and New South Wales is reeling with Latrell Mitchell already ruled out with injury. It could mean that Katoni Staggs and Stephen Crichton are likely to be the Blues pairing. While for Queensland, there's reports that Kalyn Ponga will be named as fullback, with Reece Walsh expected to miss out on selection, and Sam Walker will debut in the halves. New Zealand Warriors have been dealt a massive blow, with halfback Tanner Boyd set to miss the remainder of the 2026 season. Meanwhile, Roosters utility Connor Watson looks set to sign with the PNG Chiefs for their inaugural 2028 season and another major recruitment coup for the competition's 19th team. An MMA icon, Ronda Rousey, has embarrassed fellow combat sports legend Gina Carano in their main event bout, winning by an armbar submission in just 17 seconds yesterday. These stories on the way in the national news very, very soon right here at 88.9. You are, of course, on the Brekkie Show with Scotty. But right now, here's Marty Roan. This is A Mean Pair of Jeans. It's 88.9's breakfast. Good morning.

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1: Nine News, with thanks to our sponsor, Tamara Private Hospital.
2: I'm Josh Bryant. A man is in hospital after his car slammed into a power pole in Sydney Southwest, tearing it in half. Dozens of homes have had power restored after the crash brought down the power lines on the Hume Highway at Villawood. A second driver was taken to hospital to be checked after the rear of the car hit his vehicle. Drivers are being warned of ongoing disruptions in the area. A young man's in a critical condition after a double hit and run in Sydney's northwest. Sarah Wiedersehen reports.
3: Emergency services were called to Walker Street at Quakers Hill at 5:40 last night, where a pedestrian had been struck by two cars. The 20-year-old was hit by the northbound vehicles in quick succession, but neither stopped. Paramedics treated the man at the scene before he was taken to Westmead Hospital in a critical condition. Police have since tracked down the drivers, a 20-year-old man and a 44-year-old man. They've been taken to hospital for mandatory testing. Anyone with dash cam or mobile phone footage of the incident is urged to contact police as an investigation gets underway. Sarah Wiedersehen, Sydney.
2: The US president is warning the clock is ticking for Iran amid stalling peace talks. Donald Trump has taken to social media to again issue a violent threat, saying if officials in Tehran don't get moving fast, quote, there won't be anything left of them. The warning as the UAE and comes as the UAE announced a drone strike in the country has sparked a fire near a nuclear power plant. The first polls since the federal budget show pushback from the surveyed voters. The latest news poll shows the majority of the respondents believe changes to capital gains tax and negative gearing would make people worse off. A separate Resolve survey shows voters are angry that the government broke election promises, but more support the actual changes than oppose them. Senior Liberal Minister Dan Tehan says he's not surprised that voters are angry.
4: Now it's clear that those lies have led to serious consequences in that they're going to be paying $77 billion in new taxes.
2: Police have seized 94 firearms and dozens of other weapons during a four-day blitz on domestic violence across the state. More than 900 people have been charged with a combined 2,000 charges, ranging from stalking, intimidation and assault. Also making news, the World Health Organization has declared the current outbreak of Ebola in the Democratic Republic of Congo a public health emergency of international concern. And the University of Sydney is introducing a part-time study option for third-year medicine. It's hoped the Australian first move would help remove barriers to people who need flexibility. In finance, one Australian dollar is buying 71.9 US cents.
5: G'day, it's Macca. If you missed the morning show last week, this is what you missed. On Friday, we talked to Mayor Russell Webb out the back of Thursday night's public community meeting all about Ray Walsh House, and talked to him about the option of auction and basically saying that it needs to be a public tender or a public auction if they do choose option number four, which appears to be the one they're looking down the barrel of at the moment to sell the building.
6: We haven't put it on the market, so we don't know. We haven't made a decision to sell it yet. When we make that decision on the 16th of June, whether or not we sell it or we do something else with it, that's when it'll be decided on how we do that, how it gets marketed. We went through expressions of interest. We had a couple of them. They were around the 5 mil then. Mm-hmm. But really, I think we'll do quite a bit better than that looking down the track if we go to an open auction.
5: If it was the idea to sell it and that was our only option, it would have to be public auction. Otherwise,
6: it's the only way it can be done.
5: It's transparency. Literally, it's the only way it can be done.
6: The only way it can be done, it'll be done at an arm's length from our organisation. You'd go out for expressions to get one of those big Sydney auction houses to have a look at it and take it on, and we'll leave it in their hands.
5: Today we talked to the police, we talked to the fireys as well, and of course Gene from the Dog Rescue. Happy Monday, 67639533. It's all coming up after 9 a.m. as we continue to keep it live and local.
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3: Well, we got some rain on the forecast today. Bureau says we could see anywhere from 20 to 40 mils of rain fall into our rain gauge. Let's hope it's for the latter. That would be lovely. Heading for highs today of 21 for Tamworth, Gunnedah and Manilla today. 22 the high for our friends at Kurundi and Murrurundi. 20 for Narrabri and Nundle and also Baraba. 21 expected for Manilla, as I mentioned, and 15 expected for Walker for today. Right now in Tamworth, it's 15. It's 15 in Kurundi and it's 16 in Gunnedah.
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3: Coming up next, we're going to be getting into our days of the year today. What day are we celebrating? Well, we'll find out more in a moment. But here's the Eurythmics. Would I lie to you? It's 88.9. Good morning.

The Eurythmics at 88.9, and let's get into our days of the year for today. It's 19 away from 6, of course, and today's days of the year that we are celebrating today is National No Dirty Dishes Day. This is one for all the tradies. I'm sure you love this one. No Dishes Day. That's right. Give yourself a break from all the drudgery of the dishes for just one day. Just chuck it all away and say, nah, not doing it today. Just eat food that basically you don't need dirty dishes for. Order in, use disposable counters and cutlery. In other words, just don't do the dishes. Or you can just chuck it all out of your car in the car wash and just let that do all the dishes for you. Either way, you're not doing them technically, are you? 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You're with Scotty on The Brekkie Show. Here's Rose Royce working at the car wash on 88.9. Good morning.

0: 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It's 16 away from 6 at 88.9. Stick around. 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

Acid Daily, Born to Survive, Vintage from him here at 88.9. Still to come, we're going to be checking out if it still holds up today. But here's Robbie Neville and Just Like You at 88.9.

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3: It's 6 o'clock. Good morning. I'm Josh Bryant. The Albanese government has taken a hit in two new opinion polls after it broke a series of election promises in the latest budget. Federal politics editor Michael Packey explained.
4: Labor's decision to take the axe to capital gains and negative gearing has seen its voter support drop. The news poll shows most Australians, including younger people, believe the budget will be bad for the economy and make them worse off. A separate Resolve survey shows people are angry at the broken election promises but are not rejecting the tax changes outright. Both opinion polls show Labor's primary vote is static at around 30%. One Nation is second and the Coalition third. Resolve has opposition leader Angus Taylor as preferred Prime Minister over Anthony Albanese, while News Poll has Mr Albanese in front. Michael Packey reporting.
5: A man has escaped with burns and suspected fractures after his car slammed into a power pole and tore in half in Sydney southwest. The crash at Villawood brought down power lines on the Hume Highway. Drivers are being warned to expect delays. A second driver was taken to hospital to be checked over after the rear of the car hit his vehicle. Police say they've seized more than 90 firearms during an operation targeting domestic violence offenders in the state. Nearly 1,000 people have been charged as part of the four-day blitz. Police Minister Yasmin Catley telling The Telegraph the number of weapons seized is frightening. A coalition of health organisations is calling on the federal government to hold firm on current anti-smoking measures. The group believes tobacco companies are trying to use concerns about the illicit trade to get taxes and other restrictions relaxed. Cancer Council Australia Chief Executive Jacinta Reddin says the current rules and regulations work and should stay in place.
6: Even if the tobacco excise was reduced entirely, illicit tobacco would still be cheaper. So we want to see that excise remain in place, and we want to see greater measures around enforcement and licensing and regulation.
5: The state government has signed a deal with shipbuilder Richardson Devine Marine to start constructing Sydney's first electric ferry. The 24-metre battery electric vessel would be trialled for 12 months from early 2028 before it enters passenger service. Also making news, two teenage girls have been charged, accused of assaulting a bus driver, a passenger and two tourists in Sydney CBD. And the World Health Organisation has now declared an Ebola outbreak in Central Africa a public emergency of international concern. In finance, one Australian dollar currently buying 71.5 US cents.
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5: New South Wales and Rabbitohs star Latrell Mitchell will miss State of Origin 1 after aggravating a back injury. Blues coach Laurie Daly will announce his squad for Game 1 this morning. Newcastle sealed a 36-12 win over the Gold Coast thanks to a second-half surge. Knights coach Justin Holbrook says there was a lot of distraction for the side leading up to this match.
7: You know, blokes can't train, can train, late changes, all that sort of stuff that you've got to deal with. And then, as I said, players, are they in Origin, they're not in Origin, we're going into a bye, it can be a distraction.
5: The Warriors beat the Broncos and the Panthers eased past the Dragons to wrap up Magic Round. Aussie Cameron Smith is just one shot behind leader Matthias Schmidt in the final round of the PGA Championship Golf. The Giants have gone down to the Eagles by 17 points in the AFL. It's 6:04, that's the latest news and sport.
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8: Well, according to the Bureau today, we've got a cloudy one and a chance of rain. 20 to 40 mils is what the Bureau is saying. Looking at the radar at the moment, there is a fair bit of build-up happening at present. It's all heading our way. A lot of green on the radar. Let's hope that this moves into fruition for this morning. We'll be tracking it through the morning as we head for highs of 21 for Tamworth, Gunnedah, also Manila today. 22 the high for Quirindi and Murrurundi. Highs of 20 for Narrabri, Baraba and Nundle. And expecting a top of 15 for our friends in Walker. Right now in Tamworth, it's 15. It's 15 also in Quirindi and it's 16 in Gunnedah.
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8: Coming up next, we're going to check out does it still hold up today? And it's all about country music for this week. We'll be doing it in a moment, but here's Michael Jackson. This is

on 88.9 with Michael Jackson and Black or White. You're with Scotty on The Breakfast Show this morning, and let's get into, does it still hold up for today? And today, well, we thought we'd take you back to the year 1998, and we're going to be celebrating the fact that back in 1999, early in the year, which was known as the Country Music Television Videos of the Year and things like that back then, and we also had the Gold Guitars, of course, but this was the Country Music TV had their own awards. Do you remember that, when they did that little thing too? Well, this song managed to win the Video of the Year, and it also catapulted her into stardom, and she was one of the big country music artists that used to come to Tamworth quite a lot. In fact, she's been missing from the Tamworth lineup for quite some time, actually. She hasn't released an album since 2017, which is really odd. But hopefully she comes back to Tamworth at some point very soon. The artist I'm talking about is Gina Jeffries, and the song that we're going to check out is Dancing with Elvis. So let's get into it right now. Does it still hold up for today, though? Will it fit in with everything else? Well, let's have a listen. Our very own Gina at 88.9. Good morning.

0: It was one of her biggest hits, Gina Jeffries, and Dancing with Elvis. Does it still hold up today? I think it absolutely does. And she's definitely been missing from the Tamworth country music calendar for quite some time. It'd be nice to see her back. I totally think it'd be awesome. Coming up soon, we got some Prince on the way.
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On 88.9, this is your breakfast show. You are with Scotty this morning. And later on today, we're going to be seeing the New South Wales and Queensland State of Origin teams both get announced. Now, according to the Courier Mail, they reckon that the Queensland team has actually been announced. And, they've actually come out with what they think the Queensland team is going to be. Billy Slater expected to announce this at around about, 9 o'clock this morning is when we're going to be seeing it, but they're saying that they've got the official Queensland team, which has been released, and here's how it lines up. Kalyn Ponga at fullback, which is really interesting. Reece Walsh has been omitted from the side. Selwyn Cobbo and Jojo Fifita on debut from the Gold Coast Titans on the wing. Robert Toya and Hamiso Tabuai-Fido make up the centre pairing. Cameron Munster and Sam Walker on debut in the number 7 spot. Tom Flegler makes his return to State of Origin, which is great to see, with Tino Fasuama-Ali playing in the other forward position, while Harry Grant is playing at hooker. Reuben Cotter and Kurt Capewell have managed to get into the second row, while Max Plath is making his debut for Queensland, playing in the lock position, with Britton Nakora off the bench, also on debut for Queensland, with Trent Liaro, Lindsay Collins, Pat Carrigan. The 18th man is Ezra Mann, while Gurmit Shibasaki is the 19th man, and the 20th man for Queensland is Fini Fuiaki, who's been named. So, very, very interesting side. If this turns out to be the team that Queensland has announced, Peter Bedell and all the team up there in Queensland have managed to get it right, and they reckon that they've managed to pick the whole side. Now, meanwhile, for New South Wales, all the talk has been who is going to play number one and play at fullback. It turns out that it looks like James Tedesco is set to pip Dylan Edwards at fullback, while Victor Radley will be handed the opportunity to make a belated State of Origin debut as well. This is according to the news which has been coming in this morning for New South Wales. They also say that Jesse McLean and Victor Radley will make their debuts in this squad, along with Casey McLean. So, yeah, they're both going to be there. Tulu Kula is also on standby for the New South Wales side. So that's what they're coming out with and stating this morning. Now, the side that could be lining up for New South Wales goes a little bit like this. James Tedesco at fullback, Brian To'o and Tolu Kula on the wing, or maybe Casey McLean. Katoni Staggs and Stephen Crichton in the centre pairing, with Latrell Mitchell now out. Mitchell Moses and Nathan Cleary make up the halves. Adam Fanua-Blake and Mitch Barnett are in the prop position, with Reece Robson coming in at hooker. Homale Olakau'atu and Hudson Young are in the second row, with Isaiah Yeo on the 13th spot. Ethan Strange, Cameron Murray, Lindsay Smith, Angus Crichton, Blake Brayley and Jacob Saifidi make up the extended bench. What do you think of that? Yeah, it's an interesting squad, that one. No Latrell. Only one Rabbitohs player there. The heat is on for Laurie. Let's hope he gets it right. Well, I don't hope he does. I'm a Queenslander. What am I talking about? It's 88.9.

0: Glenn Frey, the heat is on at 88.9. You with Scotty on the breakfast show this morning. I hope you're having a wonderful morning. Stick around. We got the latest from the newsroom on the way in just a moment.
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6: Josh Bryant. A man is in hospital after his car slammed into a power pole in Sydney Southwest, tearing it in half. Dusty Fitzpatrick has more.
7: Emergency crews called to the Hume Highway at Villawood found a vehicle had hit a power pole, split in two, and then caught a light. The 24-year-old man behind the wheel of the sedan escaped the wreckage with burns and suspected bone fractures. Another driver was taken to hospital after the rear of the crashed sedan hit his hatchback. The crash brought down power lines onto the Hume Highway, with drivers being told to expect delays. Dusty Fitzpatrick, Sydney.
6: Two new opinion polls show voters are punishing the Albanese government over its budget. Those surveyed by News Poll believe it will be bad for the economy and make people worse off. The separate Resolve research shows voters are angry Labor broke election promises. Both polls show Labor's primary vote remains static, One Nation solid in second, the Coalition still sitting in third. A public health expert warns the Ebola outbreak in the Democratic Republic of Congo is likely spreading faster than what's being detected. There's been nearly 250 cases and 80 deaths confirmed in the outbreak, the World Health Organization now declaring it a public health emergency of international concern. Epidemiologist Eric Fiegelding has told Today that lack of health infrastructure in the region is increasing the risk of spread.
8: The process of vaccine testing is not enough for the initial containment. The initial containment is, unfortunately, we've already lost containment in the region. And that's where WHO is raising public health emergency international concern.
6: The US president is warning Iran the clock is ticking as talks to end the Middle East conflict stall. Donald Trump has taken to social media to warn officials in Tehran they better get moving fast or there won't be anything left of them. Several groups are raising concerns over a City of Sydney proposal to create a town hall square in the CBD. The $150 million project would see seven buildings demolished to create a pedestrian plaza. New data shows a growth in the number of students from public schools and disadvantaged backgrounds studying at the University of New South Wales. A quarter of commencing domestic undergraduate students are now from low socioeconomic backgrounds and First Nations communities. UNSW professor and former State Education Minister Verity Firth has told Ben Fordham everyone should be given the opportunity to receive a higher education.
9: So it's really about raising aspirations and saying to people, this future can be yours. If this is what you want, there's absolutely nothing in your way and we're going to help you.
6: And Australian Federal Police will work with Mexican and Colombian law enforcement to target some of the world's biggest drug cartels. In finance, one Aussie dollar buying 71.4 US cents.
10: G'day, it's Macca. If you missed the morning show last week, this is what you missed. On Friday, we talked to Mayor Russell Webb about the back of Thursday night's public community meeting all about Ray Walsh House, and talked to him about the option of auction and basically saying that it needs to be a public tender or a public auction if they do choose option number four, which appears to be the one they're looking down the barrel of at the moment to sell the building.
11: We haven't put it on the market, so we don't know. We haven't made a decision to sell it yet. When we make that decision on the 16th of June, whether or not we sell it or we do something else with it, that's when it'll be decided on how we do that, how it gets marketed. We went for expressions of interest. We had a couple of them. They were around the 5 mil then. But really, I think we'll do quite a bit better than that, looking down the track, if we go to an open auction.
10: If it was the idea to sell it and that was our only option, It would have to be public auction. Otherwise,
11: it's the only way it can be done.
10: It's transparency. Literally, it's the only way it can be done.
11: The only way it can be done. It'll be done at an arm's length from our organisation. You'd go out for expressions to get one of those big Sydney auction houses to have a look at it and take it on. Yep. And we leave it in their hands.
10: Today we talked to the police, we talked to the fireys as well, and of course Jean from the Dog Rescue. Happy Monday. 67639533. It's all coming up after 9 a.m. as we continue to keep it live and local.

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0: Let's hope that that comes true today. Heading for highs today of 21 for Tamworth, Gunnedah and Manilla today. 22 the high for Quirindi and Murrurundi. Expecting a top of 20 for Narrabri, Baraba and Nundle, and highs of 15 for Walker. Speaking of 15, it's currently 15 in Tamworth, Quirindi and also Gunnedah.
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1: Alrighty, well, here's your question for today, and a timely one as well, because next year we've got the Perth Bears making their way into the competition, and, well, here is your question for today. In which year did the Bears last play in top grade rugby league? When was the last time they played in top grade rugby league? We'll find out the answer next. It is the Beach Boys. 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

0: The Beach Boys having a bit of fun at 88.9. And, well, here is your answer for Twist Top Trivia. In which year did the Bears last play in top grade rugby league? 1999 was the last time they played.
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0: How good. Coming up shortly, we'll get into some ABBA.
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0: 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You're with Scotty on The Breakfast Show. And, well, over in the United States, let's go back and check out what's going on over there, because the US, they reckon that they have recovered four distinct species of extraterrestrial life from crashed UFOs. Well, at least a former CIA-funded government researcher has sensationally claimed. Dr. Hal Puthoff, who's a former Advanced Aerospace Weapon System Applications Program, that's where he used to work, an advisor and also a CIA-funded researcher, has made the claim alongside Age of Disclosure director Dan Farah on the Diary of CEO podcast. Now, what he says is, he says that people who have been involved in recoveries have said there are at least four types, four separate types, is what this 89-year-old is saying. He says he's had access to that he believes that people who have talked to four separate types of life. Now, what he's basically saying, that there are four different types of alien species. One of them is like a lizard type one. One of them's your standard grey little alien. And one of them's like a grasshoppery type thing. And the other one looks like a human. Interesting times. I say release the aliens. If it's true, I want to see them. What about you?
1: Hit it.
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0: 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You with Scotty on The Breakfast Show. Coming up after your 7 o'clock news, we're going to be opening up the birthday book once again. And also, we're going to be finding out all the very latest about this Ebola outbreak, which is happening over in Africa. We'll get those details ahead in the national news. But having a look at the radar at the moment, it looks like the wet stuff is not too far away. Gunnedah starting to get a little bit of it right now.
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3: It's 7 o'clock. Good morning. I'm Josh Bryant. The Albanese government has taken a hit in two new opinion polls following the release of the federal budget. Those surveyed by News Poll believe the financial blueprint will be bad for the economy and leave people worse off. Separate Resolve research shows voters are angry Labor broke a number of election pledges, although more of the surveyed voters support the changes to negative gearing and capital gains tax than oppose them. Liberal MP Aaron Violi's told Today the polls show the coalition now has a chance to win back voters.
4: There is a pathway here for the opposition to make some hay, then want to after a year in which the government said they wouldn't do something and then clearly backtracking. So big fight ahead and voters up for grabs.
3: A man has suffered burns and suspected bone fractures when his car hit a power pole and tore in half in Sydney's southwest. The crash at Villawood brought down power lines across the Hume Highway. A second driver taken to hospital after the rear of the car crashed into his vehicle. Two teenagers have been charged, accused of assaulting a bus driver, a passenger and two tourists in Sydney's CBD. The two girls, aged 16 and 17, were arrested at the intersection of George and Haymarket Street following the incident. A number of health organisations are calling on the federal government to hold firm on current anti-smoking measures. Jacob Pitlow reports.
5: A federal inquiry looking at the illicit tobacco market begins its second day of hearings today. Organisations including Lung Foundation Australia and QUIT have shared an open letter claiming tobacco companies are exploiting an explosion in the black market. Tobacco giant Philip Morris gave evidence in camera at the inquiry earlier this month, claiming that the legal market could be wiped out by 2030. But Cancer Council Australia CEO Jacinta Reddin is concerned the evidence is part of a push to reduce the tobacco excise.
6: We don't want to price match criminals. These tobacco control measures have saved Australian lives.
5: She says the tobacco industry must not be allowed to reverse 25 years of public health policy, but it puts her at odds with the New South Wales Premier, who has called for a reduction in the excise. Jacob Pitlow reporting.
3: Fears of espionage and warfare have forced the Education Minister to pull funding for 13 university research projects. The Australian reports Jason Clare vetoed the grants based on advice and recommendations from several agencies. The redevelopment costs for a sports field at West Pymble on Sydney's North Shore have now ballooned to more than $20 million. Ku-ring-gai Council's move to transform the Norman Griffiths Oval from grass to synthetic pitch was originally costed at $3 million. Also making news, construction on Sydney's first electric ferry scheduled to begin later this year after the state government signed a deal with a shipbuilder. In finance, one Aussie dollar buying 71.4 US cents.
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3: Blues coach Laurie Daly's preparing to unveil his team for the men's State of Origin opener. Latrell Mitchell not available due to a back injury, while Sam Walker's reported to get the nod to play halfback for the Maroons when Billy Slater names his team later in the morning. The Warriors are sweating on the fitness of star playmaker Tana Boyd after they smashed the Broncos 42-12. He left the field with a knee injury, and coach Andrew Webster says they're waiting on scans to confirm a suspected ACL problem.
7: We're not riding him off yet, but early indications say that it could be.
3: The Panthers beat the Dragons 28-6 to wrap up Magic Round. The Knights beating the Titans in the earlier game. And Aussie Cameron Smith's 5-under through 16, one shot behind the joint leaders in the final round of the PGA Championship. It's 7:04. That's the latest news and sport.
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0: Across the region today, according to the Bureau, 20 to 40 mils of rain into our rain gauges, which would be absolutely lovely. Let's hope that it comes to fruition. Looking at the radar at the moment, there is a bit of wet stuff around New South Wales, but whether or not it makes its way across to us, it's another story. We'll find out. Tamworth today heading for highs of 21. Gunnedah 21 also. Manila reaching the same. 22 expected for Quirindi and Murrurundi. 20 the tops for Narrabri and Baraba and also Nundle. And right now in Walker, a top of 15 as well. Currently, we're sitting on 15 degrees in Tamworth. It's 15 in Quirindi also, and it's 16 in Gunnedah.
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0: Coming up next, we're going to open up the birthday book once again, but here's M talking about pop music. It's 88.9.

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You with Scotty on The Breakfast Show, and let's get into your birthdays for today, Monday the 18th of May. If it's your birthday today, a happy birthday to you. This is who you're sharing it with. Jessica Watson, remember her? She's the Australian sailor. She turns 33 today. Tina Fey, she turns 56. She was, of course, from the TV shows that used to be on telly. They used to do a lot of stuff with Amy Poehler. We've also got a big happy birthday to country music artist Troy Cassadaly. He turns 57. And also Richard Clapton turns 77 today as well. But someone else turns 57 today. She's a Cuban-American singer. She's had a number one hit in Australia in 1991. And she also had a number of other hits back in the late 80s as well. But this is the one that she had the number one hit with in 91. Well, kind of. She had a number one hit with this particular song. In fact, let's get that one. We'll get the one that she got the number one hit with. Talking about Martika, this is Love Thy Will Be Done. The song that got to number one back in 1991. 88.9.

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8: First dates, they can be magical. 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Or don't, we won't judge. 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

Belinda Carlisle and Summer Rain at 88.9. You with Scotty on The Breakfast Show, and hopefully we get some of that summer rain today, and we start to feel a little bit of it. In fact, out there at the moment, there's a couple of drops falling from the sky. Not much, but according to the Bureau, we could see anywhere from 20 to 40 mils of rain fall into the rain gauge at some stage. So let's hope that that comes to fruition. Hey, for New South Wales, State of Origin, the guessing game will be over in around about 6 minutes' time, because they will be announcing the team at around about 7:30 this morning. So Laurie Daly expected to front the press shortly and tell us exactly who is in the team for State of Origin Game 1. Billy Slater expected to announce the Queensland team officially at around about 9 o'clock this morning. Here's Stevie Wonder. This is Master Blaster. It's 88.9. Good morning.

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0: 30, good morning, I'm Josh Bryant. The Albanese government has taken a hit in two new opinion polls taken after the handing down of the latest budget. Federal politics editor Michael Packey.
18: Labor vowed to deliver what it calls a reforming budget, reining in key tax breaks for investors and returning the money saved into an ongoing $250 tax offset for workers. Despite using a fair whack of its political capital after last year's thumping election win, voters are not happy. Those surveyed by a news poll rated the budget as the worst for the economy in more than 30 years, while a separate Resolve survey marked the government down for breaking its promise not to touch capital gains and negative gearing. But both polls still have Labor in front, One Nation a close second, and the Coalition trails in third spot. Michael Packey reporting.
0: The state opposition leader is warning urgent action is needed to fix the rollout of renewable energy projects in rural and regional areas in New South Wales. The Australian Energy Infrastructure Commissioner has raised the alarm about infrastructure damage, a lack of services and disruptions to social cohesion. Kelly Sloan has told Ben Forder many community members that support renewables are concerned with how the projects are actually being handled on the ground.
19: Understood the importance of the energy rollout, who want a cleaner future, who were happy for some of the compensation that was coming their way, now going, hey, fair cop, guys, this is not what we were promised. And they see the benefits, the net benefits going to the city.
0: New South Wales police have seized 94 firearms from known domestic violence offenders during a four-day operation across the state. Nearly 1,000 people have been charged with a combined 2,000 charges during the compliance blitz. The Civil Aviation Safety Authority is undertaking final flight path safety checks at the new Western Sydney International Airport. Western Sydney locals are being told to expect to see an aircraft flying unusually low in the area throughout the week. Transport for New South Wales is asking those on the road to drive so others survive as part of Road Safety Week. About 130 people have been killed on New South Wales roads so far this year. Shadi Shaloubs from Transport says the message is important for all road users, but especially newer licence holders.
20: For those young drivers who have just got their L's and T's, drive as though you're doing your test every single time you get behind the wheel.
0: Also making news, an Ebola outbreak in Central Africa has now been declared a public health emergency of international concern by the World Health Organization. In finance, one Australian dollar buying 71.5 US cents.
3: G'day, it's Macca. If you missed the morning show last week, this is what you missed. On Friday, we talked to Mayor Russell Webb at the back of Thursday night's public community meeting all about Ray Walsh House and talked to him about the option of auction and basically saying that it needs to be a public tender or a public auction if they do choose option number four, which appears to be the one they're looking down the barrel of at the moment to sell the building.
21: We haven't put it on the market, so we don't know. We haven't made a decision to sell it yet. When we make that decision on the 16th of June, whether or not we sell it or we do something else with it, that's when it'll be decided on how we do that, how it gets marketed. We went through expressions of interest. We had a couple of them. They were around the 5 mil then.
0: Mm-hmm.
21: But really, I think we'll do quite a bit better than that looking down the track if we go to an open auction.
3: If it was the idea to sell it and that was our only option, it would have to be public auction. Otherwise,
21: it's the only way it can be done.
3: It's transparency. Literally, it's the only way it can be done.
21: The only way it can be done, it'll be done at an arm's length from our organisation. You'd go out for expressions to get one of those big Sydney auction houses to have a look at it and take it on, yeah. And we'll leave it in their hands.
3: Today we talked to the police, we talked to the fireys as well, and and of course Jean from the Dog Rescue. Happy Monday, 67639533. It's all coming up after 9 a.m. as we continue to keep it live and local.
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13: Well, across our forecast area for today, we've got some rain on the way, according to the Bureau. We've got 20 to 40 mils in our rain gauges, is what they're saying. We could be getting a couple of spots out there at the moment, so it doesn't look like it's actually going to be happening just yet, but maybe shortly. Gunnedah getting a little bit of rain, and the Liverpool Plains at the moment as well, in patches. Today, though, heading for highs of 21 for Tamworth, Gunnedah and Manilla, also a top of 22 for Quirindi and Murrurundi today. Tops of 20 expected for Narrabri, Baraba and Nundle, and a high of 15 for Walka. Right now, speaking of 15, it's that in Tamworth. It's 16 in Quirindi and it's 17 in Gunnedah.
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1: Good morning.
0: Hello, how you doing?
1: I'm good, thank you.
0: That's the way. What's making headlines?
1: Regional families and advocates across the Northwest are raising concerns over proposed NDIS changes. And construction has begun on New South Wales' first end-to-end green hydrogen and ammonia production plant near Moree.
0: Okay, well, we'll find out more with Sarah at 9:45. Thank you.
1: Thank you.
0: Laurie Daly's naming the Blues team for the State of Origin Game 1 at the moment. And he has named James Tedesco at fullback. I'll give you the full squad in just a moment, but here's Sher.

0: at 88.9. You're with Scotty on The Breakfast Show. And, well, Laurie Daly has announced the team that will be playing for New South Wales in Game 1 of State of Origin. And, well, here's what Laurie Daly had to say a short time ago. This is your squad at New South Wales.
1: At fullback, it'll be James Tedesco. On the wings, Brian To'o and Tolu Kula. The centres, Stephen Crichton and Katoni Staggs. The halves will be Mitchell Moses and Nathan Cleary. Front row will be Adam Fanua-Blake, Mitch Barnett. The hooker, Reece Robson. The back row of Hudson Young, Homoli Olakau'atu, Isaiah Yeo, captain. The interchange bench will be Cameron Murray, Victor Radley, Jacob Saifiti, Blake Braley, Ethan Strange, Casey Maguire, and the 20th player, the reserve player, will be Dylan Lucas.
0: There you go. That is the squad that has been announced for the New South Wales team. Some interesting selections there from Laurie Daly, of course, that we've got Cam Murray starting off the bench there. But also, let's talk about it. Kula getting a spot on the wing there over the young Penrith player that hasn't been named in there. James Tedesco named at fullback, which is very interesting. Adam Fanua-Blake makes his way into the side, and he will be playing in this game. Homoli Olakau'atu is there. Ethan Strange is there. And some very interesting selections from Laurie Daly and the Blues ahead of a game.

0: team at number one. Will it work? Well, Billy Slater to name his team after around about 9 o'clock this morning.
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0: Here he is, the big man himself. Hello.
8: Good morning.
0: How are we?
8: Yeah, great, thanks.
0: That's the way. Now, look, there's a number of ways in which that computers actually teach us how to use them without us even really realising that it's doing it.
8: Yeah, absolutely, and it's been doing that for decades. Secretly, you've been trained to use a computer without even realising it in some cases, and that's kind of really interesting. The industry calls it gamification, where basically they turn, you know, simple mundane things into a gaming experience or a little dopamine hit. And if you can trigger those things, you get people to learn a lot quicker.
0: Yeah, I do remember that, because I remember on the old 486 computer that we had when I was growing up. Now, explain to the listeners what a 486 computer is, Adam.
8: Well, look, a long time ago in a galaxy far away, 486s were really cutting-edge computers, right? They were really, for their time, the fastest computers you could buy, and it was also coming around in an era where we were transitioning away from the typing and DOS-based systems into more of a Windows system. Mm. So at the time, everyone was talking about WIMPs, which was Windows Icons, Mouse and Pointer, or I think it was Icons and Pointer. And yeah, basically, when you're used to just typing all day and being in an office environment, how do you train people to use that? Well, how did you learn?
0: Minesweeper.
8: Minesweeper, absolutely. So Minesweeper was really interesting, right? Because it basically was teaching you that the mouse has two buttons.
0: Yes.
8: So you've got the left click and you've got the right click.
0: Mm.
8: And by going around looking for mines, not only do you get the reward of seeing the little guy either explode or be really happy that you found all the mines, which is that dopamine hit,
0: yep,
8: but you also are learning that the mouse can be moved around. You're learning fine motor control skills and the left and right mouse buttons.
0: Yeah, that's right. Yeah. So that's a huge dopamine hit when
8: absolutely
0: you were winning Minesweeper. Solitaire was one that my dad loved.
8: Yeah, well, Solitaire was the one responsible for training the majority of people into computers. And when you think about the demographic, right, almost everyone who had an office computer would have had Solitaire installed. And in their off time, or in some cases, you know, there was one guy I always would drop in on him, and he would always be playing Solitaire even if he was supposed to be working. And
0: yep.
8: I just thought that was really fun. But, you know, he was of that demographic where, you know, it was great for him to keep his computer skills up anyway.
0: Yep.
8: But yeah, so effectively that's training you about, you know, moving of things, dragging, dropping, putting things in places. But most people probably already kind of knew how to play Solitaire anyway. So it's bridging that gap between the virtual world and the real world, giving you something familiar, then giving you some new skills on top of it.
0: Now, what about in newer machines now? Like, well, how are they doing this now?
8: Yeah, well, they're still doing it. Some of it is like skeuomorphism, which is taking something familiar and then applying it to a digital sense. So the iPhone first unlock feature, you know, you had to slide to unlock.
0: That's right.
8: It's effectively a deadbolt. You know how to use a deadbolt in your house. You slide it open, the door opens. In an iPhone, much the same. You grab your finger, you put it on the thing, you slide it across, the phone opens.
0: That's so... awesome way of putting it.
9: Absolutely.
0: I've never thought of that.
9: Yeah, and that's because the design in most cases is so subtle. The pull down to refresh that everyone's kind of familiar with now. You know, you want something extra in your app, you're on your phone, you want to swipe down to refresh, you pull down. It has that satisfying little pull down animation, then it bounces back up. Slot machine.
0: Yeah.
9: So effectively, you get that little dopamine hit of, you know, you've spun the wheel, and then new information comes up.
0: That's interesting. I've never thought of things like that. That's amazing. So but that's why people sit there and do that all day.
9: Absolutely. And it's part of the reason why social media becomes so addictive, right? Because every time you pull down, and a lot of the apps have optimized their algorithms that even if you've already seen the first 100 things in your feed, generally pulling down will give you something completely different every time.
0: Yeah, that's
9: even
0: right.
9: If it's only one or two items different, it satisfies that urge to see, you know, you pull down, the wheel spins, you get a new feed.
0: And that's what keeps you going a lot longer with scrolling.
9: Absolutely. So, you know, when you think of it that way, it's not that fun, is it?
0: No, it's not. What about in computers now? Like, you know, like let's just talk about, you know, maybe you've just gone to the shop, you've just bought yourself a brand new laptop. Is there anything in these at the moment that are making you learn?
9: Not as easily out of the box in modern computers because they kind of assume that everyone knows, right? So gone are the days of like a brand new tutorial or welcome to your PC. Mm. It's kind of that dystopian world of we think you already know about how to use these now. You've probably had a phone for 10, 20 years. You can probably use a computer. So how about you subscribe to this service instead?
0: Yeah.
9: Is kind of where we've ended up. But when you sign up to a lot of new websites, though, that's where they will start doing those things again.
0: Yeah.
9: So if you wanted to start doing graphic design and you find one of those online graphic design systems, basically you'd take a note of how many of them give you those little checkbox to-do lists when you first sign up. Mm-hmm. So it gives you that little bit of dopamine hit, and it might be, you know, draw a square, it might be select something, delete it. You know, it'll be basically training you but giving you a checklist. And Facebook and other social medias do the same, where it could be add 5 friends or, you know, share your first post, and they give you these targeted little, if you can achieve this, you get a tick box.
0: Yeah.
9: And that's in a way gamifying the experience.
0: Yeah, right. Okay. Because I know that with gaming, with the PlayStation 5, they did it with Astrobot, the game that was built in. So, because it was a new controller and it was a whole new experience. So,
9: you shake it,
0: and then the Astrobot's doing its thing on the screen. And what a cool concept, but.
9: Yeah, and in a way, also the original Wii, which was probably one of the most successful consoles of all time because it was so accessible. You know, it had the controller that you wave around, and it just seemed so silly at first, but everyone got into it. I mean, there's not a family out there who had one that didn't get grandma and grandpa onto it at least once, you know, and that's. Says something about a console. If you can get people who would never otherwise played a video game playing Wii Sports, but that's effectively the same thing. You know, you're learning to swing this remote around, doing things that you normally would do. So people know how to bowl, and it translates well to the controller. You hold the thing down, you bowl as if you're bowling, you let go of your finger to let go of the ball, and you, suddenly you've learned how to use the Wii controller.
0: Yeah.
9: So that was really amazing. It was a great use of that technology where you're giving people these little dopamine hits while also training them covertly how to use it.
0: And it's funny, isn't it, that that's now become outdated technology, the Wii.
9: Absolutely.
0: And it's not something that has continued today.
9: No, and even though the modern Nintendos do have a lot of the similar features, most games aren't using them because people have gone to the, you sit down, you might be in a car, because they're so portable, you're generally playing it with the controllers locked into the side of the console.
0: Yeah.
9: Now, all those features are still there in the controller to be able to swing it around and move it, but games aren't really taking advantage of that anymore. But I think they're due for a comeback, and realistically, when you look at the Nintendo Wii was 2007, you know, we're almost due for a revival. I think the people who grew up with it then are ready for it to come back, but I think more so, I think back to the family nights we used to have where we'd have dinner and we'd have neighbours over. You know, I'd have like a 97-year-old lady come over to our house, who lived next door. We'd have the guy who lived next to us. They'd all come over and we'd play this Wii Sports.
0: Mm.
9: And, you know, that just said a lot about bringing people together, because, you know, you could play golf, you could play all these little sports games, and it would be in a demographic who would otherwise not really care so much about video games, but you're all coming together in a social setting to do that. I thought that was just magic.
0: Yeah.
9: And there's nothing like that at the moment.
0: No, there isn't. No, there isn't. We're just bringing people together. Well, it's quite interesting, you know, there's so many things. Like, so your word of the day to look up, everyone, is gamification.
9: Gamification, yeah.
0: Yeah, so look that up. Gamification, that is the word of the day.
9: And if you're feeling brave, look up skeuomorphism too, because that's kind of the art of making something feel real in a virtual world. So yeah. Skeuomorphism.
0: Hey, do you really think that foldable smartphones are really taking over? Because Apple reckon they're going to be developing a model, apparently.
9: Yeah, well, I'm just sitting with one right here, actually. Yeah. And look, you know, they're definitely great, because, you know, there's nothing better than being able to show, you know, when you want to show someone a photo of something you did over the weekend or something, and then, you know, you have to bring out this tiny little screen. There's nothing more satisfying than flipping it open and having that photo very big. But, you know, the technology still has a long way to come. They're quite fragile still. They've come a long way, but they're still fragile. If you get sand or something in it, it's gone. Mm. And then you got that little seam line down the middle that gets very annoying. But
0: yeah.
9: Look, realistically, I think Apple doesn't do things until they're ready to do things well enough to sell,
0: yeah.
9: With exception of a few products, of course.
0: Yes.
9: But, you know, the majority of the time, you know, the reason they haven't released one yet and everyone else has is probably because they didn't feel they could do it to the level that they wanted to. And I think that implies that by the time they do, knowing how they work, it'll be like they invented it for the first time and no one's ever done it. So
0: yeah. So it'll probably be called the Apple Padphone or something.
9: It'll have a really cool name. It'll be really marketed well, and everyone will say, "Hey, I know this hasn't existed before, but you know, 10 years of other one failing before that, you know." But that's the magic, right? You know,
0: the Apple iPhone or something. You know, be something crazy. Hey, Adam, thanks so much, mate. We'll speak again soon. Eh?
9: Thanks for having me.
7: That was Tech Talk with Adam from TechniTune.

Santana and Rob Thomas at 88.9. This is your breakfast show. You're with Scotty here all the way through until 9 o'clock this morning. After your 8 o'clock news, we're going to be getting into the gob once again. But here's Cat Stevens to get us there. It's Matthew and Son at 88.9.

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1: It's 8 o'clock. Good morning. I'm Josh Bryant. The Albanese government has taken a hit in the first opinion polls handed down since it delivered its latest budget. Those surveyed by News Poll believe the measures outlined in the financial blueprint will be bad for the economy and leave people worse off. Separate Resolve research shows voters are angry about Labor's broken election promises. Labor Minister Claire O'Neill says it's not a surprising result.
2: We do need to do hard things though, and this budget contains quite a lot of them. You know, we need to constrain spending on the NDIS. We need to make sure that we're addressing the housing challenges confronting the country.
1: A man has been taken to hospital after his car slammed into a power pole and ripped in half in Sydney southwest. The crash at Villawood brought down power lines onto the Hume Highway. A second driver has been checked over after the rear of the crashed car struck his vehicle. An investigation is underway after a fatal crash near Coffs Harbour on the state's north coast. One woman was killed, three other people injured when the car they were in left the road and struck a power pole. The World Health Organization has now declared a global emergency over the outbreak of the Ebola virus in Central Africa. Nine's foreign correspondent Mimi Becker reports.
3: Health authorities are trying to contain an Ebola outbreak in the Democratic Republic of Congo and Uganda that has close to 250 suspected cases and nearly 90 deaths. The World Health Organization has warned it could be a much larger outbreak than first thought. The strain of Ebola is very rare. There's no vaccine, specific treatment or test, and the WHO said the outbreak does not meet the criteria of a pandemic while advising against any border closures.
4: Mimi Becker reporting.
1: Two fighter jets have collided mid-flight during an air show at a defence base in the United States. All four of the air crew on board the jets managed to eject safely and are now being evaluated by medical personnel. Also making news, the Federal Education Minister has reportedly pulled the plug on 13 research projects due to national security concerns, and scientists are working to determine if the juice from the Queen Garnet plum could help with dementia, obesity and heart health. The fruit was created in the Queensland Department of Primary Industries Research Centre at Stanthorpe. Nutrafruit Chair Bonnie Gosch has told Ben Fordham researchers are undertaking a number of trials using the fruit.
5: But the scientists are working so hard at different things. You know, it's good for the heart, they say. And we've got clinical trials going on at the University of Wollongong for the heart and blood pressure and blood sugar.
1: In finance, one Australian dollar is buying 71.4 US cents.
0: 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TBS, Cornrow, Dampier and Goonan Street, Tamminda.
1: James Tedesco has won the race to be the New South Wales fullback for Game 1, edging out Dylan Edwards in the New South Wales squad. The former Blues captain is back in the number one jersey. Coach Laurie Daly says it was hard to separate the pair.
6: Teddy's been there before. Dylan has done nothing wrong. More about the style of football that we want to play and what we think is best suited for us in Game 1.
1: Tolu Kola has been named to debut on the wing, while Adam Fanua Blake has been named at prop among six new faces in the side. The Panthers have downed the Dragons 28-6 to wrap up Magic Round NRL action. The Warriors thrashed the Broncos and the Knights downed the Titans in the day's other games. The Giants have gone down to the Eagles by 17 points in the AFL, and Jannik Sinner has become the first Italian man to win the Italian Tennis Open in 50 years. It's 8:04. That's the latest news and sport.
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8: Well, across the region for today, Bureau says we're going to be seeing at least 20 to 40 mils of rain fall into the rain gauge. Let's hope that it comes to fruition. Heading for highs today of 21 for Tamworth, Gunnedah and Manilla, 22 expected for Quirindi and Murrurundi today, a high of 20 for Narrabri and Baraba, and 15 for Walker. Right now in Tamworth, it's 16. It's 16 in Quirindi and it's 17 in Gunnedah.
0: Breakfast with Scotty.
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1: Alrighty, we are playing for $640 again today. And if you would like to get yourself into the hot chair, well, simply phone 67661889.
2: Found it.
1: Here's the Gob.
2: Found it. Found it.
1: All right, let's go to the phones on 67661889 right now. Good morning. Who have we got here?
3: Mel.
1: Hey, Mel. How are you doing?
3: I'm all right. How are you?
1: Not too bad. How was your weekend?
3: Yeah, it was pretty good.
1: Yeah, what'd you do?
3: Oh, just had a quiet one. Chilled out, went and seen some family.
1: Oh, very nice. Very nice. You had a good time then?
3: Yeah.
1: Excellent, Mel. All right, Mel, who do you think the Gob is?
3: Wilma Van Drama.
1: Ah, yeah.
2: Found it.
1: No, but thanks for having a go, Mel.
3: Thank you.
1: Cheers, matey. Bye-bye. $640 up for grabs as we play Guess the Gob for today. They're gone. Let's go to this person over here. Hello, who have we got here?
4: Hey, Scotty.
1: Hello, mate. How are you?
4: Good.
1: That's the way. What would you do with $640?
4: Probably spend it on something.
1: Oh, yeah? What would you spend it on, though? Have you got a wish list? Surely you would. No, you don't. Oh, everyone's got a wish list. Anyway, well, who do you think the Gob is?
2: Found it.
4: Is it Nelson Mandela?
1: Nelson Mandela.
2: Found it.
1: It's not him, but hey, good guy though, mate. I'll speak to you shortly.
4: Okay.
1: See you, buddy. Bye. 67661889 is the number for today's Guess the Gob. Hello, who have we got here?
5: Oh, hi, Scotty. It's Sarah. How are you?
1: Good, thanks, Sarah. How are you doing?
5: Well, not too bad, thanks.
1: That's the way.
5: I'm a bit sniffly in the nose this morning, so I hope I'm not getting the Ebola virus.
1: Oh, no. Ebola is a lot different to sniffly in the nose. But anyway, Sarah, who do you think the Gob is?
5: I'm going to take again with Bono.
1: Bono from U2?
5: Yes.
2: Found it.
1: How'd you come up with Bono?
5: Just going with the accent and, yeah. Just that accent kept getting me and I kept racking, you know, just thinking about people with funny accents. So, not funny, but, you know.
1: Yeah.
5: It's hard to keep.
1: Yeah. It's not him. But thanks for having a go,
5: you,
1: Sarah.
5: You had me going there for a minute. Okay.
1: Thanks, Sarah. Have a good day.
5: All right. Thanks.
1: Bye. All right. 67661889 is the number for Guess the Gob today. $640 could be all yours.
2: Found it.
1: Yeah, you never know. Just have a go, and you could be the one that walks away with the cash today.
2: Found it.
1: $640. How good would that be? It'd be lovely, wouldn't it? Just to, set yourself up a little bit. Maybe save it. Maybe, you know, go out for dinner with your loved ones or doing whatever with $640. Hey, maybe you could go to State of Origin Game 1. Maybe. $640 is up for grabs. All right, what we'll do is we'll leave it there for today and we will jackpot the cash to $660 tomorrow.
2: Found it.
1: So make sure you think about it through the day and Guess the Gob returns again tomorrow.
0: That was Guess the Gob, sponsored by Super Steel Tamworth for all your steel needs.
1: All righty, so getting back to the topic at hand with what's going on with State of Origin. Now, the Game 1 New South Wales team has been announced and the Queensland side is expected to be announced after 9 o'clock this morning. But here is your side for the Blues. You've got James Tedesco in at fullback. Dylan Lucas is out. Brian To'o and Kohler make up the wing spot. Stephen Crichton and Katoni Staggs are in the centres. Mitchell Moses and Nathan Cleary are your halves combination. Adam Fanua-Blake and Mitch Barnett make up the forward pack with Reece Robson in at hooker. Homali Olakau'atu and Hudson Young are in the second row with Isaiah Yeo named as captain and he is locking down the scrum. On the bench, it's Cam Murray, Victor Radley, Jacob Saifidi, Blake Brayley, and then the 18th and 19th men are Ethan Strange and Casey McLean, with the 20th man, Newcastle's Dylan Lucas. Couple of snubs in this side. Let's go through them. Jackson Ford from the Warriors, who's had an outstanding season this year, not named in Laurie Daly's team. Neither is the Rabbitohs' Talis Duncan or Keon Koloamatangi or Campbell Graham, who were options that he could have had inside of his squad. Didn't want them. at all. Lindsay Smith from the Penrith Panthers, not there. Dylan Edwards, also from the Penrith Panthers, not there. And from the West Tigers, Taylan May and Abby Corrissau, not named in the squad for the New South Wales Blues. Anyway, is it the side that will win game number one? Well, we'll have to wait and see. And on paper, it's not a bad-looking side, but, yeah, for me, Victor Radley at 15 is concerning, but... does he deserve to be there? I don't know. That's just my questioning on the whole thing. But anyway, that is your squad for the game number one for State of Origin for New South Wales. Billy's going to be announcing his side at around about 9 o'clock this morning.
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88.9. You with Scotty on the Brekkie Show. And what happens when one of Australia's great folk singers teams up with one of Australia's biggest country music acts? You get this. Casey Barnes and Pete Murray teaming up with Time to Burn.

Casey Barnes and Pete Murray. It's called Time to Burn at 88.9. Coming up soon, we're going to check out Paul McCartney and Ringo back together. Here's Elvis.

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2: It's 8:30. Good morning. I'm Josh Bryant. The police minister says the number of guns seized in a domestic violence blitz is frightening and shows the importance of compliance check operations. Almost 1,000 people have been charged as part of a four-day operation carried out across New South Wales. Yasmin Catley says a total of 391 breaches were identified during the checks.
3: 1,847 bail compliance checks conducted, and wait for it, 14,318 apprehended domestic violence order compliance checks conducted.
2: More than 90 firearms were seized during the operation. Two teenagers are due in court accused of assaulting a bus driver, a passenger and two American tourists in Sydney's CBD. Police were told the girls, aged 16 and 17, and a 19-year-old man had assaulted the driver and passenger before they were removed from the bus. The two girls are then accused of assaulting the tourists on the street. The latest news poll shows most voters have rated Labor's budget the worst for the economy in more than 30 years. It finds the changes to capital gains and negative gearing they believe would leave people worse off. A separate Resolve survey shows voters are angry the government broke election promises but are more supportive of the actual taxed changes. Both polls show Labor's primary vote remains steady, One Nation in second and the Coalition in third. The World Health Organization says there are significant uncertainties about the geographic spread of an Ebola outbreak in the Democratic Republic of Congo. 246 cases and 80 deaths have so far been reported in the outbreak, the WHO declaring it a public health emergency of international concern. Epidemiologist Eric Fiegelding says efforts to halt the spread could prove challenging.
4: You know, this is where the coordination with the WHO really matters. And the U.S. is no longer involved because the U.S. is not part of the WHO anymore because we pulled out. So this is inherently one of the really worrisome moments.
2: Construction on Sydney's first electric ferry is scheduled to begin later this year. The state government has signed a deal with a shipbuilder to begin work on the project. The International Cyber Security Challenge is being hosted in Australia for the first time. Top global computing minds are testing their skills in the attack and defence events on the Gold Coast. The University of Queensland student Rowan Van Klinken says being on home soil could boost their chances.
5: 2 years ago we got third place and then last year we got fourth place. We're hoping to be able to beat the USA again. We're always next to them on the leaderboard. Might help having a bit of a home ground advantage, less jet lag.
2: In finance, one Aussie dollar buying 71.4 US cents.
6: G'day, it's Macca. If you missed the morning show last week, this is what you missed. On Friday, we talked to Mayor Russell Webb at the back of Thursday night's public community meeting, all about Ray Walsh House, and talked to him about the option of auction and basically saying that it needs to be a public tender or a public auction if they do choose option number 4, which appears to be the one they're looking down the barrel of at the moment to sell the building.
7: We haven't put it on the market, so we don't know. We haven't made a decision to sell it yet. When we make that decision on the 16th of June, whether or not we sell it or we do something else with it, that's when it'll be decided on how we do that, how it gets marketed. We went through expressions of interest. We had a couple of them. They were around the 5 mil then.
6: Mm-hmm.
7: But really, I think we'll do quite a bit better than that looking down the track if we go to an open auction.
6: If it was the idea to sell it and that was our only option, it would have to be public auction. Otherwise,
7: it's the only way it can be done.
6: It's transparency. Literally, it's the only way it can be done.
7: The only way it can be done, it'll be done at an arm's length from our organisation. You'd go out for expressions to get one of those big Sydney auction houses to have a look at it and take it on,
6: yeah.
7: And we'd leave it in their hands.
6: Today we talked to the police, we talked to the fireys as well, and of course Jean from the Dog Rescue. Happy Monday, 67639533. It's all coming up after 9 a.m. as we continue to keep it live and local.
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11: Well, across the region today, rain, according to the Bureau, but very cloudy outside at the moment. Hasn't really dropped around our area. Hopefully it's falling at your place. Heading for highs of 21 for Tamworth, Gunnedah and Manilla today. A high of 22 for Quirindi and also Murrurundi. 20 expected for Narrabri and Nundle, and a top of 15 for Walker. Right now in Tamworth, it's 18, it's 19 in Gunnedah, and it's 17 degrees in Quirindi.
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11: Well, here's Sarah from the newsroom.
12: Good morning, Scotty. How are you?
11: Good, good, good. How are you?
12: I'm good, thank you.
11: That's the way. Tell us, what's making headlines?
12: Regional families and advocates across the Northwest are raising concerns over proposed NDIS changes. And construction has begun on New South Wales' first end-to-end green hydrogen and ammonia production plant near Moree.
11: Okay, find out more in the regional review in about an hour's time. Thank you, Sarah.
12: Thank you.
11: Coming up next, well, it's two of the greatest musicians of all time, Paul McCartney.

0: Paul Kelly and To Adore at 88.9. You're on The Brekkie Show with Scotty today, and we will do the Paul McCartney and Ringo Starr thing shortly. But before we do, Billy Slater has just announced the Maroons team that's going to take on the Blues for this State of Origin series. And here we go. This is what's happening for Queensland. In at number one, it's Kalyn Ponga playing at fullback. Reece Walsh not in the side, according to Billy Slater. Selwyn Cobbo and Jojo Fifita both on the wings. Robert Toya and Hamiso Tabuai-Fido make up the centre pairing. Now, Billy actually stated the reason why Reece Walsh didn't make the side is because of a poor performance yesterday for the Broncos, so that's why. Cam Munster and Sam Walker both make up the halves pairing for the Queenslanders. Tom Flegler finds his way back into the Queensland side after being injured for quite some time. Good to see him back. Harry Grant is playing at hooker, while Tino Fasua Mo'awalawi he's playing in the other prop position. Reuben Cotter and also Kurt Capewell from the Warriors, they are in the second row. Max Plath is on debut for the Maroons. He's playing at lock, while Britton Niokora, Lindsay Collins, Pat Carrigan, Trent Liero, they all make up the bench, with Ezra Mem playing at 18. Gimit Shibasaki is at 19, and Finny Fuiaki is the 20th man for Queensland. That's just been announced by Billy Slater just a short time ago.
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Aerosmith, they're living on the edge at 88.9. You with Scotty on the Brekkie Show, and I'll tell you what, this is a pretty interesting thing. Paul McCartney is back releasing a brand new album, and he's going to be doing the new album. It comes out on, when is it? May the 27th. I didn't even know he was releasing a new album, but anyway, he is. And it's called The Boys of Dungeon Lane, and May 29, it comes out. And on this particular album, he's gone and done a song with, a former Beatle, the only other alive Beatle at the moment. That is, of course, Ringo Starr. And, it just dropped over the weekend, and the song is called Home to Us. Well, we thought we'd check it out. What happens when two former Beatles get back together again? This is it. Take a listen to this.

How good. Paul McCartney and Ringo Starr, Home to Us. They just dropped it over the weekend. Amazing stuff. Great to hear the two of them back together again. And, yeah, the new album will be out later on this month. How awesome is that? Well, that about wraps me up for today on The Breakfast Show. Have yourselves a rocking day. Hopefully we get this rain to take us out. Los Lobos and La Bamba. Mac it back now.

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1: It's 9 o'clock. Good morning. I'm Josh Bryant. A Liberal MP believes the latest opinion poll show the Coalition has a chance to win back voters. The latest news poll shows most voters rated the Albanese government's latest budget the worst for the economy in more than 30 years. A separate Resolve survey shows opposition leader Angus Taylor is now voters' preferred Prime Minister. Aaron Violi's told today Labor's broken election promises appear to have pushed Australians away.
2: This government broke their word, broken faith with the Australian people, and they're just looking to tax, tax, tax. Angus has put forward an alternative and it's been well received.
1: A man has escaped with burns and suspected bone fractures after his car slammed into a power pole and ripped in half in Sydney southwest. A second driver was taken to hospital to be checked over after the rear of the crashed car hit his hatchback at Villawood. Police say they've seized more than 90 firearms during an operation targeting domestic violence offenders in the state. Nearly 1,000 people have been charged as part of the four-day blitz. Four aviators have survived a mid-flight crash which unfolded during a public air show in the United States. Two fighter jets were performing an aerial demonstration when they collided at Idaho. Witness Shane Ogden says it was a scary ordeal.
3: I saw something kind of come off the jet and I assumed that they were doing the flares. And then I saw parachutes and the jets coming down.
1: The World Health Organization has declared an Ebola outbreak in Central Africa is a public health emergency of international concern. The agency warns the outbreak in the Democratic Republic of Congo could be a much larger outbreak than what's currently being detected and reported. The CFMEU is being accused of being hostile to staff and causing disruptions on the Snowy Hydro 2 project. The Australian reports union officials lodged more than 500 requests to enter worksites around the project in the past year. The joint venture behind the development has taken the matter to the New South Wales Industrial Relations Commission. Australians living with obesity can now access new guidelines to manage their weight and better protect their heart health. The nation's first clinical consensus statement on obesity was informed by a task force of 22 experts, taking a year to develop. The Heart Foundation's Natalie Raffles says more than half the adult population is expected to be obese in the next decade unless we take action now.
4: And so it's incredibly important for us to better manage this often underlooked risk factor for heart disease.
1: Also making news, Australian Federal Police will travel to Colombia to work with local law enforcement in a crackdown on drug cartels. In finance, one Australian dollar buying 71.5 US cents.
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1: The Blues coach says Dylan Edwards has done nothing wrong despite dropping him from the New South Wales side for Game 1. Laurie Daly says his decision to opt for James Tedesco at fullback is more about the style of football he's looking to have the side playing. Meantime, Sam Walker's been named to debut in the halves for the Maroons, while Kalen Ponga has won the race to be Queensland's fullback. Coach Billy Slater telling today he couldn't overlook Ponga's current form.
5: Hit the ground running at the start of the year. He picked up a hamstring injury and the games that he's played since returning from that injury has been outstanding.
1: The new Dragons coach Dean Young's confident the team's heading in the right direction despite losing to the first place Panthers, wins to the Warriors and Knights in the other game, and an incredible final round has seen Aaron Rye take out the PGA Championship. He fired a 5 under 65. It's 9:04. That's the latest news and sport.
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9: It's a cloudy one out there for you, looking like a bit of rain about the place too. 20 to 40 mils expected in the next 24 hours. We'll keep an eye on that. A very high chance of a bit of rain. And hey, we will take it. 21 as a top for your Monday. Tuesday bringing you 20 with 15 overnight, around 35 mils expected tomorrow. Geez, wouldn't that be good? That'd be a great little follow-up bit of rain. Gunnedah for 21 degrees today. Crindon and Liverpool Plains headed for around 22. We wore Narrabri chasing tops of 20 degrees. degrees out west. Gunnedah on 19, Corindai on 17, and Tamworth on 18 degrees.
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9: Hey, good morning to you, wherever you may be listening right across this beautiful region of ours. Thank you, Scotty, for the Brekkie Show, and right on the Origin teams there as well, and New South Wales. Look, I think they're looking okay. Yeah, Scotty and I are just having a little friendly debate about the team and the strength. There's a fair bit of strength in the forward side there anyway. But we won't talk football just yet. What we will do is we'll talk to the police today. We'll talk to the fireys today, and we'll catch up with Gene from the Dog Rescue as well. Plus some of those McAline calls that we missed on Friday. We'll play those for you on 67639533, and of course some freshies as well as we continue to keep it live and local at 6 after 9. Hey, we'll play some music too because we're a bloody radio station and that's what we do. Bit of Seal and Crofts not too far away. Whitney Houston joins us. Well, she doesn't join us. A little bit hard anyway. We won't go into that. Here's the Cars and You Might Think. Macca, good morning.

0: way too much doom and gloom in last week, so we thought we'd brighten it up with a bit of a laugh early. Now, some of you heard this one already, Croggy's Biff Baff Banana Bender song. But I've got a banana bender with me at the moment. Scotty, he hasn't left the building yet. Now, he loves his Rabbitohs, but he loves his Queensland as well. And I don't know, I don't understand that, mate. Born in Brisbane, though, they tell me. Is that right?
1: Yeah, born in Brisbane. Yep, and from Cairns. Grew up all my life up that way.
0: Yep.
1: Do you want to know why I'm a rabbit?
0: Why are you a rabbit?
1: Okay. Back in the day, we had a trial game up there, and it was the Rabbitohs versus the Broncos, right?
0: Yep.
1: And Alfie Langer and Wally Lewis were playing at that time. Yep. As a young fella, I went up to the both of them, and they snubbed me. Tricky Trindle saw this and grabbed me, pulled me over the fence, and put me in the middle of the Rabbitohs huddle. I became a South fan.
0: Yeah, right. There you go. That's a cool story.
1: Yeah.
0: Yeah, we are.
1: That's why I'm a rabbit.
0: Yeah, right.
1: Now, I could have jumped on the Cowboys when they came into the competition. They're my second team.
0: Yeah, yeah.
1: But I didn't because I stayed true to South.
0: Oh, how good is that, mate? That's a beautiful story. Now I feel bad for picking on you. My mate, Croggy, who pretty much looks like you. Oh, Croggy, I reckon if you put Croggy and Scotty together, you'd have... and the funny thing is, he was actually a punk vocalist back in the day for a punk band. So you and Croggy would have a whole lot in common.
1: Huh.
0: Croggy is a staunch Queensland supporter, loves his origin, and he wrote this song called The Larrikin in Me, which we've been playing a bit.
1: Yeah.
0: And it's a laugh, and Matty Scullion's helped him put it together and produce it and whatever. It's just a cracker song. But I figured just because you've just given us the Queensland list and you gave us a New South Wales list early this morning for the origin... I thought I'd play this one. It's called Biff Baff Banana Bender by Croggy, also worked on by Matty Scullion, I believe.
1: Well, that's funny because where's the big banana?
0: Well, the banana benders. They're the big bananas in Coffs Harbour.
1: Yeah, and which state's that in?
0: Yeah, that's right, in New South Wales.
1: That's right. There so you'd be banana benders and but cockroaches all
0: half,
1: through the...
0: Half the Queensland side over the years have been from New South Wales anyway.
1: Oh.
0: Or overseas or whatever. So
1: come on. Like Ken Nagus was from New South Wales when he was a Queenslander.
0: Remember that 99-metre try he scored? I still remember that back in the day.
1: Yeah, well, he was a Queenslander. He was from Rockhampton.
0: He was a...
1: Tom Leroy Lars is from Toowoomba.
0: Another Canberra Raider. Yeah. What is it with these Canberra Raiders, folks?
1: Another New South Wales player. I mean, we could go on and on and on about this.
0: You know what we need to go on and on about is this song, mate. I'm going to play it for you because you haven't heard it yet, have you?
1: Nah.
0: Being a staunch Queensland man, you're going to love it.
1: Okay.
0: And then we're going to let you get on with the rest of your day.
1: Sounds good.
0: It's Croggy.

0: Queenslander!
1: There you go, Scotty, what do you reckon, mate? That'll be the new Bricky Show theme song, I reckon, 5 o'clock every morning.
2: Mate, that has fired me up.
1: You like it?
2: You're I love
1: ready,
2: it.
1: Well, ready for some Origin?
2: I am now, yeah. I looked at the team this morning, I was a bit disappointed, and then now I'm keen.
1: There you go. He's good, isn't he, Croggy?
2: He's woken me up.
1: He's the man. Someone needs to get on and do a blues version of that, because we can't just be attacked like that with no defence.
2: Yeah.
1: We can't be. I don't know.
2: I'm pretty sure there is a blues one out there somewhere.
1: It'd have to be.
2: Yeah, I'm thinking Blatchy's Blues did something.
1: I love that's in Queensland song that they did years ago where they were picking on. Remember that?
2: Yeah.
1: We're just saying such and such, that's in Queensland. That was a good one.
2: Yeah, yeah.
1: Anyway, mate, there's a new theme song for the Brekkie Show. I'm sure you will absolutely play the hell out of that in the next couple of weeks.
2: I think I will, yeah. Biff Bash Banana Bender. Yeah, I love it.
1: That's the go. Thanks, mate.
2: Thank you.
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12: 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Just do your best, darling.

0: Yeah, g'day, Macca. Mate, in the budget there was room for councils to build footpaths. Why don't we get a footpath going from Kalala across to King George Avenue and then back into Peel? Reason for it is it'll probably eliminate a fair bit of traffic in the morning because people would probably ride to work but need to go over that way. Be great for the kids. I just think it would be a good idea all around since they won't build a road that way. Thank you. Bye.
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0: right on Half Past 9, the station keeping it live and local. Tamworth's number 188.9, 99.5 on the Liverpool Plains as well. Green's Clearwater Revival and Susie Q Roxette. Bit of soft rock out of them, and it must have been love. 67639533 is the Mac and Lion phone number for your Monday. Should you wish to use that, love to hear from you. Good idea about the footpath. I don't know exactly what the logistics would be like there, but to get a walkway at least from Kalala through to the main street, I think it'd be cool. Definitely good for exercise as well. Hey, I'd love to hear from you today. Around about 15 minutes' time, we'll hear the latest in regional news.
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0: 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The Macca line is open, 67639533.
1: Hey mate, yes, what a beautiful day. Oh, beautiful days used to be sunny days, now it's rainy days. Keep coming all day, please. Send it down, Huey. Yeah, mate, Scotty's a little bit of a worry, isn't he? Going to the South and being an avid Queensland, it's like he's a bit of a cross-dresser or something, you know what I mean? And maybe he's probably one of them blokes who like... I can back him up, but with the Brisbane Broncos, I remember they come here in 1990, and they were warming up at the indoor cricket, so they had a game indoor cricket, and me and a heap of the boys from Peel High went down to umpire, and they were so rude and arrogant. Honestly, I remember walking out thinking, I hate all them blokes. Anyway, I suppose that's the Queensland in them, we can't help that. Go the Blues. Anyway, we don't want to talk about council just yet in a week. Like I said, we want to be happy. But while you got the fireys in today, ask them if they can give council a bit of a hand and go down in between the main bridges and while it's going to be dry, do some burning off, get rid of all that dead grass down there. I reckon it'll clean it up a lot, make it look a little bit nicer anyway. Thanks, mate. Have a good day.
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8: With the latest from the regional newsroom, I'm Sarah Fraser. Regional advocates and families are raising concerns over proposed NDIS changes. For local families across the Northwest, this could mean potential budget scrutiny, a shift away from individual plans and financial pressures. These changes means regional communities could face reduced access to critical support. Communities across the New England Northwest are being encouraged to help shape the state's upcoming road safety strategy ahead of Road Safety Week. In the Tamworth Regional Local Government area, there are allegedly over 200 reported crashes each year. Key initiatives will include a $2.8 billion road safety investment by the Minns government over 4 years, nearly $46 million for 16 projects under the Towards Zero Safer Roads program. Moving on, construction has begun on New South Wales' first end-to-end green hydrogen and ammonia production plant, the Good Earth Green Hydrogen and Ammonia Project near Moree. The plant will boost New South Wales' ability to produce essential fuel and fertiliser. This could help farming supply chains become more reliable during the cost of living crisis throughout the New England Northwest. President of New South Wales Farmers Federation of the Tamworth branch, Kevin Tung, says farmers are mindful of reducing fuel and fertiliser consumption.
9: Reducing our fuel consumption and fertiliser needs wherever possible, but in this day and age, if you don't use fertiliser, your yields are down and your income at the end of it is down. So we have got to use it. We are using it sparingly at the moment because of the dry seasonal outlook that we've got at the moment around Tamworth and the northwest. And, you know, it's just another headache that we are facing.
8: Finishing off with sport, Group 4 Rugby League Round 4 results saw the North Tamworth Bears defeat the Werriscraig Magpies 30-22. The Dungowan Cowboys defeated the Gunnedah Bulldogs 26-24. The Moree Boars defeated the Katingal Moonbi Roosters 60-0. And the Boggabri Roos defeated the Narrabri Blues 32-26. That's your regional news. I'm Sarah Fraser.
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Morning, Macca. Yeah, probably this comment should not go to air, but it's up to you. I'm just ringing regarding parents over at the Westdale Public School on Gunnedah Road doing U-turns over the double yellow lines and holding up traffic to make a right-hand turn to the parking spot, not using the appropriate areas to do this. And this happens every day, and it's bloody dangerous too, because they're stopping traffic that's going through, even though it's only 40 k's, but sometimes they're getting there before the 40 k sign goes up, and doing these U-turns over the double lines. Highly illegal and dangerous. Anyway, it might be an idea to have a word to Dave about that, to the boys on the highway patrol, and get them to come and sit there for a while. I reckon they'll do a killing. See you, mate. Bye. 88.9 FM.

0: Del Chisel and K-San, one of the big Australian anthems, well and truly. 67639533 is the Macaline phone number. Plenty of those on the way. We'll talk to Gene from the Dog Rescue next hour. We'll also talk to Dave Cooper, Superintendent of Oxley Police, find out what has been happening since we spoke to him last, a week ago. The crime numbers up or down, how are people going on the roads, anything else we need to be aware of, any projects or operations happening? I'm sure there will be, right on 10 o'clock.
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2: It's 10 o'clock. Good morning. I'm Josh Bryant. The Albanese government says it's not surprised Labor's taken a hit in the latest opinion polls. News poll shows voters have rated the federal budget the worst for the economy in more than 30 years. A separate Resolve survey reveals voters are disappointed the government broke its election promise not to touch capital gains and negative gearing. Treasurer Jim Chalmers admits his fifth budget contains hard but necessary decisions.
3: And I'm confident the substance of what we're doing is the right decision, taken for the right reasons. Now, it would surprise me more if we got some sort of bounce in the polls from the difficult decisions that we took in the budget. The budget was full of hard decisions and not handouts.
2: The family of former US Marine pilot Daniel Duggan has announced plans to appeal a federal court decision which would pave the way for him to be extradited from Australia to the United States. Mr. Duggan denies the accusations that he helped train Chinese military pilots while in South Africa. The federal court dismissed a legal bid to stop the Australian citizen being extradited earlier this year. Police say they've seized more than 90 firearms during an operation targeting domestic violence offenders in the state. Nearly 1,000 people have been charged as part of the four-day blitz. Police Minister Yasmin Catley says the number of weapons seized is frightening, but shows why the compliance checks are important. Data shows reforms around no-ground evictions have seen a 15-fold increase in compliance for rentals. Jefferson Shaw explains.
4: No-grounds evictions came into place for rentals around a year ago alongside a new compliance task force. It's since identified over 7,700 rental compliance matters, resulting in almost 600 fines totaling over $400,000. That's 15 times the level of compliance activity than in the year before. According to reports to Fair Trading New South Wales, 84% of rentals are now ending due to the tenant's choice. Jefferson Shaw, Sydney.
2: The US president is warning the clock is ticking for Iran amid stalling peace talks. Donald Trump's taken to social media to issue a threat saying if officials in Tehran don't get moving, there won't be anything left of them. The UAE, meantime, is investigating the source of a drone strike which sparked a fire near a nuclear power plant in the area. Also making news, the World Health Organization has declared that the current outbreak of Ebola in the Democratic Republic of Congo is a public health emergency of international concern, and the University of Sydney is introducing a part-time study option for third-year medicine. In finance, a few minutes into trade, the All Ords down 20 points, one Aussie dollar buying 71.2 US cents.
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2: James Tedesco has forced Dylan Edwards out of the fullback jersey in the New South Wales squad for the